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1: 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It's Travis Scott.
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0: all the things we've gone through, all the great things in life and all the horrible things that are just the other half of the great things in life. And how you don't really get greatness without sacrifice. You don't get good things without a little bit of pain. And how happiness is the substitute for the emptiness that you can sometimes feel on the other side. And, you know, it just reminds me to call you, but then you never pick up the phone.
1: Hey, what's up, people? This is Maluma.
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Can't get any better with Dennis Edward. Good morning, good morning, good morning, and welcome to The Breakfast Show, and welcome to another completely random Monday and random morning. We're blaming it on the boogie at the beginning of each and every month of every Monday of every month. That's what we absolutely do. Now, Mondays normally arrive with alarms like traffic, unfinished to-do list, things that you have to do. Is the second day of the week for us here in Kuwait, but today we're doing it completely different. For those morning shows, of course, there's only one rule. It's disco, disco, and even more disco. We're turning the studio into the dance floor. We're switching on the mirror balls, adding some fun to the morning, and giving your Monday the soundtrack that it actually needs, because we're doing these disco hits back to back. Whether you're listening from the car, the office, or anywhere that you want to go, this show is just for you. I am your host, of course, your DJ Aki. For the next 2 hours, we'll be taking you through some of the biggest disco classics, unforgettable dance floor favorites, maybe modern disco inspired hits, and tunes that have some disco elements. It could be the bass, it could be the drum, it could be a lot of things into it. This is not going to be a quiet Monday. This is going to be quite serious on the dance floor. This is Random Monday, where disco is taking over, and we're absolutely blaming it on the boogie. So if you're wondering why we're doing this special Monday, and the honest answer is, I mean, why not? Who decide disco should only be played on Fridays or Saturdays or over the weekend?

It's something that I love, and I know that my listeners, they do love it. Maybe Monday is exactly what we need, just to give you the right energy, especially that the bass lines, the strings, and everything dramatic, the vocals, the shiny outfit, the confidence that people do. And that's the whole thing about disco. They're not just tunes. They're actually a lifestyle. They put you into the mood. They put you with a picture into your mind that's probably going to boost your mood and how you feel. So if you're still trying to wake up, don't worry, the music is actually taking over. And if you are already in the traffic, give yourself some extra space and turn up the volume, because that's what we're going to do with Random Monday and Random Disco. And another thing that I like to do, of course, on my Random Mondays is to talk about all of these tunes and these artists and how well they have done. So Don't Look Any Further by Dennis Edward is a song that actually came long time ago in 1984 by absolutely one of the beautiful tunes, because it does have this disco vibe into it. Like, I think that the bass line is very disco-y, even the song is not quite dancey. So it was a modest in 1984, but the bass line went big time. The bass groove played by Sessions man Nathan East, who sampled by Eric B. in 1987, paid in full. So lead to many samples and interpretation of the next several years. In the late 80s and 90s, rhythmic pop songs of many have actually strips used variation of this specific bass line, and that's why I wanted to start the song with it. So in 1968, Dennis Edward replaced David Ruffin in Temptation, handling lead vocals on many classics like I Could Get Next to You, Cloud Nine, and many other ones. He left the group in 1983, released his debut solo album, Don't Look Any Further, with the same title of the song that we just played, and with the title track for the first single. It was by far the biggest solo hit, his only single to chart the 100 in the UK single charts, and returning to the Temptations in 1987 as well. So the song that had been written, actually produced by also Lambert, they found that the couple looking forward to a romantic interlude where Edward letting her know that she needs to look no further for a man to take over. So the part where Garrett and Edward sing in another language, which in loose translation of Don't Look Any Further is was actually in Swahili. That's why you feel like they're saying something in the background, but you don't actually really get it. But they are saying Don't Look Any Further in Swahili. And I love this song because this is like how you spice it up. You're adding these little effects into your track, but it actually have a huge effect into it. The song was supposed to be a duo with Chaka Khan, got recorded around Christmas time, and she wasn't able to do it due to logistics. So Shady Garrett get a gig doing demos for the song, and writers as well, and trying just to break through with that as a female vocalist on this track, which was meant as a guide for Chaka. When Chaka Khan could not make it, Edward suggested they use the demo and add her vocals into it, and they were like, it sounds already good, we pitched it, it didn't work, let's just enjoy that. Don't Look Any Further reached a number 2 on the R&B chart, held for the top by Cameo, She's a Strange, and did absolutely a wonderful job on Into That. And that's what I love to talk about these tunes on Random Monday, to give you more information about all of these tracks. Coming up next, we got Candy Staten with Young Hearts, Chaka Khan with Ain't Nobody, and much more to be played. Kuwait, we are blaming it on the Boogie for 2 hours from 7 till 9. This is Random Monday, Random Disco. Oh.

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Ain't nobody but the one and only Chaka Khan. I mean, literally having this legacy since the 80s up until now. She dropped an album this year, and just it's amazing how a person can still give and to be inspired. And that's the beauty about like having an artistic fire inside of you. So this song was part of the best of Chaka Khan in 1983, and it went all the way to be number 8 in the UK and excuse me, and debuted at number 22 in the United States. This was the last chart single for the group before the lead singer Chaka Khan actually leave for a solo career, because it was Rufus and Chaka Khan. So on this track, she sings about a man who makes her feel so good that no other man can come close. Produced by Quincy Jones, and wanted this song actually to go to Michael Jackson for Thriller album, and almost got it. Rufus, keyboardist with David Wolonsky, wrote the song. The group didn't like it, but recorded it anyways. It was released as a single when Wolonsky threatened to pull it off the album and give it to Michael Jackson, and to give it to Jackson and Jones. So earlier in the band career, Roger Lynn nearly actually joined Rufus as a touring guitarist, and later with Ain't Nobody became one of the first songs ever written in the beat of this invention. Like, they used something called the LM1 drum. This is the world's first programmable sample sound drum machine. And in this case, the machine was used to create the keyboard loop. So John Robinson played the live drums and overdubbed the fills with this machine. So as for why Lynn didn't actually join Rufus, he explained that into the Rufus fame, he auditioned for touring guitarist and was accepted, but rejected their offer because they weren't paying him enough and he was never asked to be singing. So it was just for the drum and with, you know, a little bit of money that he didn't like. And of course, everyone have their own right to accept and reject an offer, especially if you think they're not paying your worth. Speaking of Michael Jackson, You Rock My World is coming up next. Cool in the Gang with Got Down On It, and we're just doing Strictly Disco. We're blaming it on the Boogie for Random Monday.

Cool and the Gang with Get Down On It. We're gonna come and talk about the song, of course. Coming up this morning, we're celebrating disco in all its form. Back to the golden age of this genre of the dance floor were packed, records were spinning, and every great song seemed to arrive with a bass line you could feel before you even hear it. You have the queen of discos, you have the king of dance floors, you have huge voices, glamorous production, iconic groups, tunes that still sound exciting decades after they were actually first released. Expecting music from Donna Summer, Diana Ross, Cheek, Sister Sledge, the Bee Gees, Gloria Gaynor, Earth, Wind & Fire, and much more that are actually included on the playlist for today. But we're not staying entirely in the past. The disco never really disappears. It kept evolving and influencing pop, dance, and much more. So later on, we're gonna venture more into the modern sound of disco, probably toward the second hour of the show. So Get Down On It went all the way to chart at number 3 in the UK, number 10 in the United States of America in 1981 with Something Special album. If you're looking for a song that implore all the wall floors out there to get you on the dance floor, this is what the song is about. And by the way, the title, Get Down On It, is a variation on Get Down. Back in the 70s and the 80s, when somebody say Get Down, it means actually to boogie, to dance. It was popularized in 1975 with Casey and the Sunshine. Behind the hit Get Down Tonight, Kool and the Gang used it even before that. Though in their 1973 hit Jungle Boogie, they repeated Get Down over and over. Like many tunes about expressing yourself on the dance floor, you can find a deeper meaning and Get Down On It. Outside the confines of the club, it becomes inspirational message urging you just to actively participate in life. If you really want it, you have to get down on it. If you're looking to find your groove, then you have to put yourself out there and, you know, trying to take chances. That's what the deeper message means on the dance floor. So this actually message also get something with Earth, Wind & Fire made them really famous with Let's Groove, which was a really good example on doing something like that. So picked at number 10 in the state, Get Down On It was basically a hit for Kool & the Gang, but far from their biggest, which is Celebration, still did such a good job. In movies, Get Down On It got included in 84 Brady. In 2023, The Nice

Guys in 2016, Tammy in 2014, The Firm in 2009, The Christmas in 2007, Legally Blonde in 2001, 200 Cigarettes in 1999, and The Man in 1998, and probably will

Meteorological Department having a quick look on how the weather going to treat you for the upcoming days. Humidity and clouds are going to persist all the way up until Thursday. The temperature is going to go up to 50 and 51 over the weekend, where so far on Friday, it's going to be just a clear, hot weather where the temperature reaching to 51 with no clouds or humidity. All of that is odd to change depending on the climate situation and wind movement, so double checking on the weather on a daily basis is something very important, and that's why we share it every single morning with you here on the radio. Moving on right now, Caribbean Queen with Billy Ocean, Midnight Star with Midas Touch, and much more to be played.

Midnight Star with Midas Touch. And this song actually came part of their sixth album, Headlines, was the second of two of the UK top 40 hits for the group in the UK. Their only top 40 hit on the Billboard Hot 100 was Operator, peaked at number 18, and that was in 1985. Now, basically, this song, the Midas Touch, is an inspiration from the Greek mythology, the figure King Midas, who requested that everything he touches might turn into gold. A Midas request was granted, but he came to regret it when his food became gold the moment he touched it. So vocalist Melvin Gantry is declaring that he has the right choice to someone's lover as he has the Midas touch. So taking that into another inspiration of I can be the best thing ever. Ellie Goulding covered the song in 2013 in deluxe edition of the Halcyon Days album. Her version is a collaboration with a DJ, with a British DJ and producer, Byrne, held at the Billboard magazine. She recorded it as an a cappella with the beat. She have done it.

was the key in tempo for the Midas touch, and it was a fade that actually worked very well. See how like all these tunes still inspire the young artists, and up until today a lot of these tunes are being sampled or been used actually to create more content. Moving on right now, Luther Vandross with Never Too Much, Patrice Rushen with Forget Me Not, so much more to be played. Keep on tuning in, we're coming back for more.

Forget Me Not. And this song, of course, been sampled and used for Men in Black. Yep, the song is about actually wishing to remember a love or even just a stave of the passing of what could be long-lasting love between two people. So the song is heartfelt with engaging, but the song is also best known for its groove. The tune, the slice of R&B and pop that evolved past disco sound. So the group proved it during in 1997, of course, with Men in Black, that went all the way to be number one with the title track to the blockbuster film. The song reworked the lyric to "They Won't Let You Remember" because the Men in Black erase the memories of those who have seen Alien actively. So Patrice Rushen was a protege, having won the 1972 Monterey Jazz Festival at the age of 18. She released her first album in 74, had a number one of the R&B hit by a song called Forget Me Not, the one that just we played for you, and definitely did such a good job. Forget Me Not is like a kind of a flower. It's traditionally given to someone so that the person will always remember you. So Rushen wrote the song with the singer Terry McFadden and the bass player Freddie Washington. He always also played on this track as well. Went all the way to be number 8 in the UK and number 23 in the United States of America in 1982. Moving on right now, we're still blaming it on Boogie with a Random Monday.

Small Town Boy, Bronze K Beat. Yes, Kuwait, we're taking you back in time and we're blaming it on the boogie. It is literally just all about disco for the first and now starting off the second hour of the show. So because this is Random Monday, I want your help shaping the soundtrack. What is the one disco song that can instantly improve your mood? The one that makes you forget where you are, the song that comes on suddenly, also you're not sitting in the traffic anymore, you're walking into, you know, a specific place with a specific memory and just enjoying that. It could be I Will Survive, it could be Love Freak, it could be We Are Family, ABBA, Bonnie M, The Tramps, The Jacksons, Village People, it could be anything actually. Send us your selection and memories and your dedication and tell me where you're listening from and who needs also a disco wake up call this morning. You can dedicate a song to you, yourself if you want to, celebrate that and much more. That's why we are here together. Hit me up on AKI Al Mubarak on all socials. Moving on right now, The Whispers with Treat Her Like a Lady, Rolls Royce with Car Wash, ABBA with Gimme Gimme Gimme, and much more to be played, Kuwait.

Rolls Royce with a wonderful track, and it's called Car Wash, and this song been sampled and reused as well many times, and that's the beauty of all of these classic hits. And of course, we're going to talk more and give you more information and further information about these amazing tunes and amazing artists that actually have come together to create such a beautiful sonic tunes. Now, all the stories behind them are quite interesting as well, which is something that I love to share on Random Monday, whatever the playlist that we're creating. So we're taking your requests and dedications, and I really hope that you're loving the playlist and enjoying the vibe as well with everything that's bringing to your sound. And thank you very much for reaching me on Instagram. You wanted basically Dancing Queen by ABBA, even though I had Gimme Gimme on my playlist, but we switched it up to your taste. And thank you very much for adding your own flavor to the playlist. Coming up next, Never Gonna Give You Up, Modern Talking with Brother Louie, the Bee Gees with Staying Alive, and much more to be played.

All right, Kuwait, it's 37 minutes into the 8 o'clock hour. Checking on the weather one more time. We are in the time where the temperature is going to rise all the way to reach to 51 by the end of this week. The maximum temperature recorded for today is 49 degrees Celsius, where the minimum is

35, so it's going to be really hot. Actually, there is an update. It's reaching to 50 degrees for today, according to the meteorological department. The wind movement is going between 8 and 35 kilometers. Currently, clouds will appear, hot with relative humidity for the night as well. Throughout the upcoming days, the temperature is reaching to 51 degrees. There will be some clouds and humidity up until Thursday, where Friday is going to be scorching hot and the weather is going to be clear and hot. So you have to be ready for that. The Jack says we'll blame it on the Boogie, Boney M, Sherilyn, and much more to be played Kuwait.

What a way to wrap up the show with this amazing track. Time for us to let you go, Kuwait, 52 minutes into the 8 o'clock hour. Tomorrow is going to be Tuesday, mid of the week. Our music race is going to be on for tomorrow with the top 10 countdown for this week and much more with the social media updates. 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

0: Hello and welcome to the 9 o'clock main news. I'm Zainab Al-Musawi. Israeli occupation airstrikes hit Gaza for a second straight day, killing at least 18 Palestinians. Since dawn, Israeli occupation warplanes hit Gaza City in the north, the central city of Deir el-Balah, and the southern area of Khan Yunis, causing the biggest daily death toll in weeks. The Jerusalem Governorate has issued its monthly report identifying the systematic crimes perpetrated by the Israeli occupation army throughout July 2026. The report stated that the occupation forces continued the policy of extrajudicial killings, which resulted in the killing of 3 Palestinians and the wounding of 15 others throughout July. It added that the attacks on Al-Aqsa Mosque topped these violations, marked by large-scale incursions by settlers while being protected by occupation soldiers as part of rising attempts to create new realities that compromise the historic and legal status quo. The Gaza Ministry of Public Works and Housing warned that there is a great apprehension that the shelter crisis in the Gaza enclave could reach an unprecedented catastrophic phase. The ministry pointed out that almost 410,000 residential units have been partially or entirely destroyed, coupled with the blocking of access to fundamental necessities and reducing the available spaces designated as the yellow line. It cautioned that this move could risk the strip and turn it into an unlivable zone, calling for urgent global action to salvage more than 2 million displaced people. The death toll from the Israeli occupation aggression on Lebanon since March 2nd has risen to 4,333, with 12,250 wounded. The Health Emergency Operations Center of the Ministry of Public Health stated in a press release that the total cumulative toll of the aggression is now 4,333 dead and 12,250 wounded. Earlier today, 5 Lebanese soldiers were wounded by the explosion of a suspicious object in the south. Ukrainian attacks on Russia killed at least 9 people, while Russian attacks on Ukraine killed at least 5. On the Ukrainian side, Russian strikes killed 3 people in Zaporizhia city, while glide bombs killed 1 person and injured 21. A separate strike destroyed a postal terminal in the northern Kharkiv region, killing a postal worker. The Russian Defense Ministry said that Moscow continues to conduct precision airstrikes on transportation infrastructure in Ukraine, which the Ukrainian armed forces use for their logistical operations. The statement added that the Russian armed forces continue to launch shell fire against Ukrainian infrastructure using one-way attack drones, which hit and destroy high-value targets in the waters of the Black Sea. U.S. President Donald Trump said that new negotiations with Iran would begin today after he halted what he described as a planned massive attack against the country, saying diplomacy had been given another chance. President Trump said he paused the operation after requests from several Middle Eastern countries and Iran. He suggested that any deal would first address the Strait of Hormuz before turning to Iran's nuclear program. For its part, Iran said it was nearing a deal with Oman over a new route through the Strait of Hormuz. 2 crew members have been killed after 2 helicopters collided mid-air in Greece while battling wildfires. The fatalities were a Danish pilot and a Greek fire service liaison officer. A British pilot and another Greek coordinator on the second helicopter survived. The other aircraft made an emergency landing. Heavy rains and floods battered parts of southern India, killing at least 11 and displacing thousands in the state of Kerala, while setting off a landslide that killed at least 3 in neighbouring Karnataka. The state is likely to see strong winds and moderate rainfall in some areas today. Moving now to business news, oil prices tumbled to $4 a barrel today after U.S. President Donald Trump held off on a fresh attack on Iran, seeking to reach a quick deal that would halt Tehran's nuclear ambitions and reopen the Strait of Hormuz. Brent crude futures slid 4 $83.08 to $83.85, while U.S. West Texas Intermediate crude was at $80.66 a barrel, down $4.01. And now with the latest in sports. In football, after blowing an early lead, Boca Juniors salvaged a 2-2 road draw with Newell's Old Boys yesterday on a late tally from Alan Velasco. And Carl Freeman struck out 8 in the first complete game of his career. Jake McCarthy hit a 3-run home run, and the Colorado Rockies beat the Kansas City Royals 8-1 in Denver. Turning now to the weather conditions here in Kuwait, it is expected to be very hot and relatively humid, especially over coastal areas, with light to moderate northwesterly wind to light variable wind at speeds of 8 to 35 kilometers per hour, and some scattered clouds will appear. The maximum expected temperature for today is 50 degrees Celsius, and the minimum was 35. Right now, it's 40 degrees Celsius. That brings us to the end. Join us again at 12 for more news. Thank you for tuning in.
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1: This boogie's in my soul. This boogie's in my soul.
2: It's Monday, and we're talking about
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0: Hello, hello, hello, ladies and gentlemen.
1: Good morning, everybody.
0: How's everybody doing today?
1: Beautiful morning, Iman.
0: Happy Monday, happy Monday.
1: Oh, yeah.
0: Oh, man.
1: Today, guys, we have a special guest with us.
0: Me, because I wasn't here yesterday.
1: Iman, they're used to it. They're used to you.
0: Yeah, I know, but you know, we have to, Yanni, a little bit.
1: Oh, yeah. Welcome to...
0: Yay, Brits and Breaks with Iman.
1: And with me is Sindis.
0: Oh my goodness gracious. Guys, it's Random Monday. Yeah. Okay.
1: Well, Iman, I finished yesterday my random. It's like I mixed Monday and Sunday together. I was like out of local news.
0: Then you go international.
1: I went. I told you, I mixed it together.
0: Okay. Okay, then that's good because we don't want news on Mondays.
1: Yeah.
0: We don't want news on Mondays. But we do have random topics, right? And I know I should keep this for tomorrow.
1: Oh,
0: which
1: yeah,
0: is Hollywood nightmares, but I need to talk about this.
1: Of course, about Spider-Man.
0: Oh hell no.
1: Okay.
0: It's about documentaries. Now, I cannot remember which show I mentioned this on. It was either on the Breakfast Show or on the Drive Back.
1: Well, I was so busy.
0: I've been covering a lot, so I can't remember which one I mentioned this on. But I do remember I mentioned a bunch of documentaries that were coming to Netflix.
1: Okay, no, it's with me.
0: Yeah, okay, so it's not
1: okay,
0: here.
1: Tell us.
0: So there was one, the title is very lackluster. Like, okay. you read the title and you go like, I'm not watching that.
1: Okay, what's the title?
0: Toxic Love Story.
1: I'm watching that.
0: No, see, you say...
1: Definitely.
0: You say that.
1: Okay.
0: Right? But if... I know these documentaries, we're not supposed to sit there and be like, you need to entice us.
1: Yeah.
0: Okay. Because a lot of the times the stories are very disturbing, but at the same time, very predictable.
1: They doesn't cut it, like censored it or nothing. They just get
0: no,
1: it out.
0: No, the censoring part would be the part where like a few of the people do not engage or participate in the documentary.
1: Yeah.
0: Right? So they'll be like, we want you to come in and talk about your side of the story. And they're like, no, I'm not coming.
1: But they don't blur the faces. I saw they blur
0: it. Not everything. Depending on what the case is,
1: the topic
0: is, they blur the faces, right? So Toxic Love Story. I watched it.
1: Okay.
0: And it was just... The story isn't the weird part, okay? Because I've seen so much more disturbing
1: stories. What's about
0: it,
1: Timon? Give me like synopsis.
0: Okay. There's this dude,
1: okay,
0: Ian Diaz, and his

0: his wife, Angela, okay?
1: Okay.
0: They're reporting they're being stalked and harassed and everything by Ian's ex.
1: Okay.
0: Okay.
1: Yeah.
0: Her name is Michelle. Michelle. Okay. Okay. So they're like, we're receiving disturbing...
1: Psycho Michelle, yeah.
0: We're just receiving disturbing emails. They keep calling the police. And a lot of these times when you watch these documentaries, you just realize how weird the justice system is.
1: Okay.
0: Because a lot of the time you're going like, I'm being stalked. I'm being sent these emails. I'm being sent these disturbing pictures.
1: They don't take it seriously.
0: It's not they don't take it seriously. They're like, we can't do anything unless this person actually physically harms
1: you.
0: Yes,
1: they right? do something. And I was like, yeah, yeah.
0: But we call you to prevent that. Why are you waiting until I get stabbed or maimed or whatever?
1: It depends. Maybe some people, you know... Look, I understand their point of view. Some people, they think it's like... what I mean? It's like a prank or it's like...
0: It doesn't matter. You have to look into it. That's the thing. I'm not sitting there going like, go arrest them.
1: Yeah,
0: but you bring the person and be like, hey, listen, we are getting these complaints about you.
1: Just scare them like a little, you know?
0: We just need to check and see if you're actually sending these emails.
1: Yeah.
0: You're actually making these calls. There's a whole bunch of disturbing things, obviously, I cannot mention here. But... and I don't want to spoil it for anybody. But like, the twist wasn't really a twist because if you've ever
1: this is other wife Tatiana.
0: Wait, if you've ever seen a lot of these documentaries or a lot of these cases, forget the documentaries, just read the actual police reports or court case reviews or anything about different cases like I do, you can see who's actually guilty. You know who's actually guilty after a while. Like, you go through the case and you go like, these things don't add up.
1: I feel Miguel, the guy, is the guiltiest.
0: It's Ian.
1: Ian
0: his name
1: guiltiest.
0: Is Ian.
1: Yeah.
0: Okay. But that's the thing. You have all these things, and then like the flow of the case, how it's going, Ian didn't participate, Angela didn't participate, Michelle participated, quite a few other people. Ian's best friend participated in the documentary, and she was basically useless.
1: Yeah.
0: She was useless.
1: Oh.
0: They were going for the angle of like, because they're best friends, very close. So there were rumors that they like each other.
1: Yeah.
0: So they went with that angle. And I just went like, there's no...
1: There'll be a lot of point view.
0: And I was like, there's no point in focusing on that because it doesn't add anything to the story.
1: But you know, everyone has their own side. This is like...
0: No. It's not about own side. She basically...
1: Believe anybody.
0: Like, the stuff that she's talking about...
1: Yeah.
0: Honestly, had nothing to do with the case. It was just like... Okay,
1: she looks suspicious.
0: We were best friends. We worked together at Disney. A lot of people thought we were together, but then he married. He got engaged to Michelle, but then he got married to Angela.
1: Yeah, yeah.
0: And I was just like, and your role in all of this? There's no role of like, oh, when we used to all hang out together, this.
1: Yeah,
0: when we did this, da, da, da. It was just so
1: there's
0: weird.
1: Connection between them. There's a connection.
0: There is a connection, but it's they didn't focus on the fact like she was there because they're from. There's people from Angela's past that they interviewed. They had more insight on what Angela's past and this, right? They actually contributed to the story. Well, his best friend, it's literally just focusing on like, no, we were never together. And I was just like,
1: Chickle.
0: And?
1: Yeah.
0: And was,
1: I get you.
0: Was he off? Was he not off?
1: Yeah.
0: Was he good? Was he bad? Okay, I know, like...
1: Iman, I don't like, you know, these documentaries. I like just like, you know, Ed Gein when they made just like the brothers.
0: No. Don't know.
1: I
0: don't,
1: love
0: no,
1: that. Those... They're played. I know they're played with it.
0: No, that's why I go for
1: I
0: the
1: like
0: actual.
1: The real deal.
0: I like the actual cases because, again, psychology wise, there's a lot of things you sit there and be like. I sit there and be like, how does your mind come up with a lot of the stuff that you're doing?
1: Yeah.
0: How can you actively be that big of a menace to society and the people around you? It just sometimes it doesn't.
1: It's so dark, Iman. That's why I don't like that.
0: No,
1: darkness.
0: But that's the thing. I want to understand that darkness. I don't want to sympathize. Like, you know how I go like with the villains. I don't want to backstory. Feel sorry. I don't want to feel sorry for these people. I want to understand them. There's a difference between understanding and feeling sorry,
1: my
0: and just
1: mind,
0: understand.
1: It's like, want to understand. They're like,
0: but you'll never understand. That's the thing.
1: You know.
0: But that's the thing. You will never understand how these people's mind works because your mind works differently.
1: Of course, you're not
0: so,
1: like them.
0: So there's a point where a lot of these cases where they're liars. Of course, they're making up all these situations and lies, and obviously they're playing into their lies. They believe their lies. And you're sitting there going like, just me lying about being stuck in traffic makes me feel kind of guilty, right? This is how your mind is working.
1: Yes, yes.
0: You're sitting there going,
1: you're so innocent,
0: right?
1: And pure.
0: You're like, I lied about being stuck in traffic. Yeah, yeah. You know, I missed my curfew. I did that. No, I didn't steal the last cupcake. Stuff like that,
1: exactly.
0: Right? But the lies they come up with and they go with.
1: They're used to it, Iman. That's why they believe
0: it. It's insane.
1: They became
0: it's
1: real.
0: It's insane.
1: Yeah, yeah.
0: It's the same. Like, there was this case. I think it went all over YouTube. I don't know if they did a documentary called Who Did I Marry? I think it's Who Did I Marry?
1: Okay, I don't know. Okay. That, yeah.
0: Or Who Did I Live With? Or something like that.
1: Yeah.
0: This person created not only an entire different life, he created people and he played those people.
1: Inventing Anna. You remind me of Inventing Anna.
0: That too.
1: You know
0: the,
1: how
0: you the creating
1: yeah,
0: your
1: yeah,
0: life,
1: yeah, yeah.
0: The lies, the people around
1: people,
0: you.
1: And people, they believe it. This that's is the insane
0: the,
1: part. They
0: the
1: believe it.
0: Because they believe their lie.
1: So it's smart.
0: Because if you believe what you're saying.
1: Yeah.
0: Then everybody
1: you're so
0: else is going to
1: believe
0: it.
1: Manipulative that even other people would even
0: but
1: believe.
0: But people will tend to catch. Have you noticed? A lot of times they're like, there was something a bit off.
1: Yeah, yeah, off.
0: But you know, but she always came through.
1: Yeah, yeah, yeah.
0: She always managed to get the money. She
1: it's
0: always
1: only
0: managed
1: one person that will crack it
0: yeah,
1: down, you know?
0: There's always like, no, but they managed
1: yeah.
0: to do it, you
1: yeah,
0: know?
1: Yeah.
0: So it's, okay.
1: Interesting.
0: I had to
1: interesting.
0: Talk about it. I couldn't not talk about this.
1: It's on Netflix now?
0: Yeah.
1: Okay, I have to check it
0: all
1: out.
0: All right. Okay, so that was the rant about documentaries on Netflix.
1: Very dark. Very dark Monday.
0: Very dark.
1: Yeah.
0: We're going to go on a break.
1: Don't go anywhere.

What are you into? Is it conspiracy theories? Or just more?

0: All right, ladies and gentlemen, we need to find a very short topic.
1: What do we have?
0: Okay.
1: You know, let's talk about the movie, the Spider-Man movie.
0: No, we'll save that for tomorrow.
1: You don't want to watch it?
0: My mom watched it. My brothers watched it. I am not watching it.
1: Out of 10, how much did they give it?
0: They really didn't say. Like, literally, my brother walked in and he's like,
1: My friends hated it.
0: He's like, yo, what's up? I was like, you good? He's like, yeah, best, that's it.
1: Holland didn't do a good job, I think. Okay.
0: I don't know. Like, I'm avoiding reviews of the movie. Okay. Because I'm not going to watch it in cinemas, but I might watch it later on.
1: Odyssey. Did you watch Odyssey?
0: Not going to even touch that.
1: Me too.
0: Not okay, even going to touch
1: that. Thank God you're on the same page, Iman.
0: Okay. What else? Guys, I haven't really been watching much. Ooh. Hold on.
1: There's a lot of scary movies coming soon. Yeah.
0: They're not really that scary. That reminds me.
1: What?
0: I know we're supposed to be talking about this stuff tomorrow, but tomorrow there's going to be even more stuff to talk about. Okay, but upstairs we're talking about the new cinema that the screen is on the side as well.
1: Dolby?
0: I don't know what it's called.
1: Okay.
0: Okay, so you have the regular screen in front.
1: Yeah, then you have
0: the screens on the side.
1: IMAX or Dolby, I think.
0: Okay,
1: yes.
0: I don't remember. It's not Dolby. Dolby is the sound system.
1: But no, it's the entire...
0: Yeah, the sound system.
1: Okay.
0: So they're talking about that screen. They're like, oh, we watched Spider-Man on that screen, this.
1: Okay.
0: And I was like, I watched that for the Nun 2 or 3 or whatever Nun they're on.
1: Yeah.
0: The Conjuring universe. And I was like, and I didn't know there were screens until it was time for a scare. See how they ruin scares for us, ladies and gentlemen. Just listen, okay? You're watching the screen in front of you.
1: Yeah.
0: Okay. Sometimes you know from the music cue something is going to happen.
1: Or sometimes
0: it's a fake out.
1: It's a silence.
0: Sometimes it's a fake out. Something scary actually happens and sometimes it doesn't, right? So music cues, you have that build up.
1: Yeah.
0: The eerie silence, eerie this, right? And then the screens on your side just switch on. And then the scare happens and then they switch back
1: off. Smart, Iman, nice.
0: No, that's not smart. You know why?
1: Why?
0: Because they did that for every single scare. So... It's not like the scare comes out and it turns on.
1: Yeah.
0: No, while they're building up to the scare, it turns on. So you're sitting there watching the screen going like, oh, something's going to happen. And I remember, I think there was like 10 of us in the screen, in the theater.
1: Okay.
0: Was it 40X as well? I think it was a 40X.
1: No, 40X moving.
0: No, I know for moving chairs, but there was the screens on the side.
1: I didn't try that.
0: So the chairs are moving and this lights up and we're just cracking jokes. Everybody's cracking jokes with the other people. It was just insane because I was like, you guys ruined the movie. It was already not scary to begin with, but even the slight chance we might at least go, oh.
1: It's like that, it stays down.
0: They removed it. You removed that element of surprise.
1: I have to know the name of the cinema, man.
0: It was Grand Cinema.
1: Grand.
0: It was in Grand Cinema.
1: It's in Hamra.
0: Yeah. But I can't remember. I can't remember which screen. But I think it was either it was 40X and the screens or only the screens. Either way, I was just like, they ruined the movie.
1: But how do you see him on? It's like left, right.
0: Because you're sitting straight.
1: Okay.
0: And then it lights up and you just, from your peripheral.
1: Yeah.
0: You just see... white screen because it's like the scene of the movie expands.
1: Okay.
0: Right? So just,
1: wider, stretches.
0: It becomes wider and then you just see the nun shadow just passing and then
1: this is comedy.
0: Right? I was like, what is this nonsense? What is this? You guys are ruining it for us.
1: This is lame.
0: It was very lame. The movie was lamer.
1: But Spider-Man will be better because he jumps upside down, so it will be easy. But as a scary movie,
0: I feel like that's too much to witness. That's too much.
1: That's what I'm feeling.
0: That's too much.
1: I'm like, good that I'm focusing in one. Now I'm focusing three ways.
0: Yeah, because you're sitting there going like, let's say Spider-Man's coming in from your right, and then the villain's on your left, but someone's in the middle or coming from the corner of the screen. It's an overload on your senses. You're sitting there going like, is my peripheral right? Is it in front of me?
1: This is so bad.
0: That's going to hurt your neck.
1: I have to see the name.
0: We need to check out the screening. Okay, so we're going to take a short break now.
1: And right back, don't go anywhere.

0: And we're back, our dear listeners. Now with the second hour, we have a very, very special guest. And this time the topic is so, so amazing and interesting. So today we're highlighting one of the most fascinating and influential field shaping the future of humanity, which is space science and lunar exploration. So on today's episode, we'll discuss the details of International Moon Day, an occasion that highlights the importance of lunar exploration and the development of technologies that could enable the construction of future human settlements and stations on the moon, while utilizing its resources to support long-term human presence in space. And now, we're pleased to welcome our special guest, Abdulaziz Larayl.
1: Hello, Mr. Abdulaziz.
2: Hi, how are you?
1: We're good, how are you?
2: Fine, you?
1: We're good. Thank you for joining us today.
0: Thank you. It's our pleasure to have you with us.
2: Thank you for having me.
1: All right. So, of course, Mr. Abdulaziz, you're a physics teacher at the Technical Institute, right?
2: Yes.
1: So that is under the Tatbiqi, right? The Public
2: yes.
1: Authority for Applied Education and
0: yes.
1: Training. Now, we are so yes. happy to have you here. We will discuss, obviously, the importance of space science and the future of lunar exploration and how returning to the moon could could become a crucial step towards reaching Mars and establishing a sustainable human presence in space. Now, are you ready?
2: Sure, yes.
1: All right. Now, to begin with, could you tell us about your field of expertise and what inspired you to pursue a career in space science and exploration?
2: Okay, that's a good question.
0: Yes.
2: Okay, I studied astrophysics, but first I studied applied physics,
1: mm-hmm.
2: okay? And then I worked in National Council for Culture and Art to rebuild the National Planetarium in the museum.
1: Oh, wow.
2: Okay, to design it and rebuild it again,
1: mm-hmm.
2: okay? And after that, I went back to graduate school to study astrophysics, cosmology, basically. And that's history.
1: All right, that's great. How would you describe the importance of the space science in our lives today?
2: That's a good question. Actually, everything is like, for example, the communication system that I'm using with mm-hmm. you now, speaking with you, okay?
1: Mm-hmm.
2: This wouldn't have been possible and so easy without sending a satellite to space,
0: yes.
2: okay? In 1957, Sputnik was the first satellite to be sent to
1: mm-hmm.
2: space,
1: yeah.
2: okay? And the mass communication we have now, okay, this is part of it. Solar energy, for example, okay? We wanted to have energy for our satellites, okay? Because you cannot feed them energy. So you had to utilize the solar energy. So all of that and many, many things is just like if we want to go elaborate on this, we'll stay for ages, not for hours.
1: Okay.
0: And Mr. Abdulaziz, like some people believe that space exploration is a scientific luxury rather than a necessity. So how would you respond to that perspective?
2: It is not a luxury. Okay, for example, let's go to history.

0: how it is affecting us, all of that, yes. Understanding that. So it's not a luxury, it's a necessity. Okay, once we understand that, that can somehow shift our way of seeing things.
1: That is interesting. I like that.
2: Yeah.
1: All right.
2: It's like a real deal, you know?
1: So we're going to move on to the International Moon Day, right? So
0: yes.
1: We've heard that recently you celebrated International Moon Day. And so what is the significance of the occasion and why is it commemorated every year?
0: Yes, that's a good question. It's like on the 20th of July, 1969, it was the first time that humans set their foot on another celestial body. In this case, that's the moon, because it's like our nearest celestial body that we can go to. So this is the first time we have moved away from Earth, okay? All of this time, okay, we see the sky and all the heavens, all of that, the stars, everything, that this is something far away. But in order for us physically to go beyond the atmosphere, okay, yes. Go to space, yes, in 1961 and the early 60s, humans have been there, okay, the Russians, the Americans, all of that, okay, Mercury and then Gemini missions, okay, and also the Russians. We have done that, but in order for us to land on another physical body, okay, and see how it is related to us, okay, for example, the gravity on the moon is 1/6 of the gravity on Earth, so how we are going to deal with that. That was the paradigm shift that has changed our understanding of the universe that we are in. Okay, and it's have been like for the last 400, even thousands of years, we are discoverers. As creatures, we are discoverer creatures. We want to understand more, okay? And that was very essential. So that's why in 2021, the UN have declared the 20th of July as the International Moon Day that will be celebrated. And now in Kuwait, we have celebrated this for the last 4 years because we are part of the International Moon Village that proposed the initiative to the UN. It's part of the UN observation body and have established this. So it's a very important thing to educate ourselves to understand why is that important.
2: Yes, very interesting, sir. And during the event, you discussed the idea of building stations on the moon. So how realistic is this vision and how could become a reality in the coming years?
0: Actually, it is. For example, we have now the International Space Station, ISS. Okay, it's 420 kilometers above our heads, and it rotates 90 minutes every 90 minutes around the Earth. Okay, so if you want to see it, you can check those on their website when it's going to move above Kuwait, and you can see it. Okay. Fasting, whizzing, okay, faster than the stars. We have done that. The Chinese also, Tianan station, okay, this is also another station and very a lot of stations, but these stations are in the low Earth orbit, okay, so we are within our Earth, but going to the moon is very interesting because first we need gravity, okay, this is one thing, and in the moon there is only 1/6 gravity. That's not bad. This is one thing. The other thing is that how we are going to have long-term present on another celestial sphere. This is also a very important thing to establish. And it's a destination, or let's say it's our nearest destination. For example, Elon Musk with SpaceX, he wanted to go to Mars directly, okay? But he shifted his understanding because the best way to go to our inner solar system and discover it is to start with the moon.

0: Hey, why the moon? Because it's like only one day away from us. So if there is an emergency, anything, you can come back. The communication is easy. It's like only one quarter second delay. Okay, for example, I'm talking to you through this phone and you are listening. The delay between us is in milliseconds. Okay, yes. So you are not feeling any delay, okay, any latency. And I'm not feeling that also. But on the moon, it will be 1 second, around 1 second, 2 second around trip. But if you go to bus, it's going to be 20 minutes. Oh. Imagine if there is like an emergency, okay? And then you have to wait 20 minutes one way, 20 minutes the other way. So that's why the moon is the, it's like, let's understand the moon, it's like the new continent, which is, now we call it America, okay? When we discovered, when we discovered it, okay, 500 years ago, okay, we discovered it. Now it's a marvelous place, okay? It's the same thing with the moon.
1: All right, that is actually pretty interesting. So obviously you believe that one day humanity could live on the moon or on any other planets, like permanently?
0: Oh, yes. The thing is that we have, it's like Earth is going to be our home base. That's understandable. We are not going to abandon Earth. Yeah. But in order to preserve Earth, okay, we have to do a lot of things. One of them, okay, is not to destroy Earth. Going to space is a way of also protecting Earth. That's very important. You can move a lot of industries, okay, in space or in other planets, okay, on the moon, all of that, that will have low effect on the environment, on that place, and of course on Earth. So it is like a win-win situation. But we are just somehow, we are like young children crawling still, okay? So let's wait until we use our 2 feet and start walking. Yes. Let's see how it will happen.
1: Yeah, we'll have to wait and see exactly.
2: Oh, yeah. And lastly, Mr. Abdelaziz, what are the main differences between the early lunar exploration program, such as Apollo, and today's lunar mission and projects?
0: Can you repeat that again, please?
1: The differences between the early lunar exploration programs, Apollo and the missions today.
0: Okay, that's good. Apollo mission at that time, actually it was the third mission in which the United States made. Okay, first was Mercury, then Gemini, then Apollo. Okay, at that time Gemini, Mercury was just taking humans to space, okay, and at that time also there was like the Cold War between the United States and the Soviet Union, SSR, okay, and one of the things that everyone wanted to somehow flex his or her muscle, okay, that yes, I made it, okay, but the thing is that after reaching the moon, okay, with the Apollo 11 until Apollo 17, they landed 6 times on the moon, 12 people, okay, and yes, Apollo 13 didn't make it, actually, they had a problem, so they had to come back to Earth, thanks God, they survived. So, during that, what happened is that they said, okay, we made it to the moon, then we have made our goal. But the thing is that you made the first step, you should go to the second step, then they didn't do it. And now they are suffering from it.
2: Yes.
0: Everyone, because it's like you had the momentum, everything was working, you stopped it. Okay, now you want to do it again, but at least it's better late than never. Okay, and this is what Artemis 2 is doing, okay, Artemis program. We had Artemis 1 going around the moon with robotics, okay, then Artemis 2, the first time after Apollo 9, which is the second time humans go around the moon and see, and this is where we have the phenomena of Earthrise, okay, you know, sunrise, sunrise coming from

0: the east going to the west, all of that. But have you heard the air thrice, the concept of what's an air thrice? Once we are on the moon, Earth will be rising, okay, not the moon. Yeah. Now we have at night, we see the moon rise, okay?
1: Yeah.
0: Then we'll have Earth, like lunar phases, we say lunar phases, okay, waxing, waning, all of that.
1: Yeah.
0: Then we'll have Earth rise, okay, Earth phases.
2: Yes.
0: And that's a different phenomena.
1: Yeah, okay,
0: but it is there, okay, but we didn't see it before.
1: That is interesting. You think we can see, like, do you have an idea of the, like, Earth phases from the moon's perspective? Do we have that in our planetarium?
0: Not in our planetarium, but it is the same, okay?
1: Okay.
0: If you, there's a lot, it's not only simulation, there is a lot of data pictures, okay, being taken, because there are, like, a lot of satellites around the moon, okay, taking images of the moon and also taking images of Earth from the other side of the moon. So you see it, wow, you can see it. And the first time humans saw it in their eyes was in 1968 on Apollo 8.
1: Okay.
2: And Mr. Abdulaziz, lastly, it's like speaking of Apollo, we will see you as Neil Armstrong, Kuwaiti virgin, coming soon?
0: Why not? I wish.
1: Inshallah.
2: Okay. I hope so, inshallah.
0: Yes. That's great.
1: Inshallah. Well, thank you so much, Mr. Abdulaziz, for being
2: with us.
1: And I'm looking forward to actually encouraging more people to go to the planetarium.
0: Okay.
1: All right.
0: That's great. Yes. Everyone is welcome.
1: All right. Thank you so much.
2: Thank you
1: for your contributions
2: time,
1: and your information. We really, really enjoy talking to you.
2: Yes.
1: Thank you so much. Have a good day.
2: Goodbye.
0: Thanks for having me.
2: Anytime, sir.
1: Bye. All right, ladies and gentlemen. That was jumping into space exploration.
2: This is our new topic. We're talking about moon.
1: Because I talked about it last week, because there's a lunar event happening in somewhere over parts of Europe.
2: Okay.
1: Right? And then there was a full moon, which they called the Buck Moon. Right?
2: Oh, nice.
1: Oh, my goodness. So there's a lot of lunar events happening, a lot of space related.
2: There's even the pink loon. The red loon.
1: There's so many things.
2: Yeah, yeah.
1: And you guys, go to the planetarium. We don't mention it enough.
2: We should.
1: It doesn't get its hype as much as other places, but you need to check it out.
2: Yeah.
1: They worked so hard on it.
2: It sounds awesome.
1: All right. So, ladies and gentlemen, I hope you enjoyed that interview.
2: Yes.
1: We're going to go on a short break.
2: I'll be right back. Don't go anywhere.

0: Ladies and gentlemen, we have reached the end of Bits and Breaks with me, Iman. And we will be back tomorrow.
1: My favorite air segment.
0: For Hollywood Nightmares.
1: No, Hollywood
0: Now,
1: was.
0: There's a lot to talk about.
1: Oh, yeah.
0: Okay. And I would say we'd like to keep it brief, but we're going to go on a rant.
1: Definitely.
0: We're going to go
1: on.
0: That's
1: why it's called Bits and Breaks.
0: Well, I'm going to go on a rant, and Cindus is just going to try to stop me.
1: I was like, huh? Yeah.
0: So you got to tune in tomorrow for that. But for now, we got to say bye-bye.
1: Take care.

Good afternoon, viewers. This is Abdulrahman Mahanna coming to you live from Radio Kuwait, beginning the latest Palestinian development. Israeli occupation forces searched homes, set up military checkpoints and seized up a vehicle in Hebron Governorate on Monday. Local sources said that occupation forces stormed the village of Al-Reha, searched a number of houses and vehicles and abused their owners, noting that they seized the vehicles of citizens and wreaked havoc on the content of his house. The occupation forces set up several military checkpoints at the entrances at the Hebron towns and villages and camps, and closed a number of main secondary roads with iron gates, cement blocks and earth barriers. The Russian Defense Ministry announced that its forces continued their attacks overnight on transport infrastructure in Ukraine, used by Ukrainian forces. Three cargo ships in the Black Sea and a vessel in the port of Mykolaiv, which was transporting equipment for the Ukrainian armed forces, were targeted. The Russian Defense Ministry has also announced that it was also going to state that its air defenses, or has also stated that its air defenses shot down 131 Ukrainian armed forces drones over Russian territory overnight. U.S. President Donald Trump said talks with Iran will happen today, but declined to set a deadline for an agreement after earlier saying he had called off an imminent attack in hopes of quickly reaching a deal to reopen the Strait of Hormuz and resolve the impasse over Tehran's nuclear capabilities. Earlier, President Trump had said that Iran and other Middle Eastern countries had asked for first time to complete a deal that would lead to the immediate, complete and total reopening of the Strait and an end to Iran's nuclear threat, but that Tehran must rapidly make a deal. The island's Defense Minister Wellington Koo said Taiwan's cooperation with the United States may be closer than many imagine as it strives to deepen military exchanges with U.S. Pacific Command to boost defense capabilities. Now, Koo added that the command helps maintain peace and security in the Indo-Pacific and it views Taiwan as occupying a key position in the first island chain thrusted from Japan through Taiwan and the Philippines. Meanwhile, he said two countries continue to enhance defensive combat capabilities through military exchanges and cooperation with the Pacific Commands at all levels. Two firefighting helicopters collided in Greece while helping control a huge wildfires on Sunday that destroyed more than 100 homes northwest of Athens, while people fled another blaze on the tourist island of Kefalonia. The fire service said that two people on one helicopter, a Greek and a Danish national, died, while the crew on the other, one person from Greece, one from Britain, survived. It added that investigations had started into what caused the collision. And finally, Indian authorities said heavy rains and floods battered the parts of southern area over the weekend, killing at least 11 and displacing thousands in the state of Kerala, and setting off a landslide that killed three neighbouring Karnataka. Death toll and rain-related incidents rose by about 11 to Sunday, and nearly 7,700 people were evacuated to around 275 relief camps across Kerala, a state government minister said. And finally, checking the weather forecast here in the state of Kuwait, very hot and relatively humid, especially over coastal areas, with light to moderate northwesterly wind to light variable wind, speed ranging from 8 to 35 kilometers per hour. Some scattered clouds will appear. Maximum expected temperature is 49 degrees Celsius, minimum recorded is 37, and current temperature in Kuwait City is at 43 degrees Celsius. That's all we have for our news update. Tune in back again at 3 and 6 and 9 for more news and weather updates. Goodbye.

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banger. Sophie Tucker there with Barcelona, kicking off the show today. I feel like going to Barcelona right now. All right, hello everyone, and welcome along to the Drive Back with Mima. Hoping everyone is having a fantastic Monday. I'd like to give a big shout out to Iman, who covered my show last week because I was away. Thank you so much for covering the show. But I'm back, yes. And today, of course, coming on a Monday, entertainment day, straight into it, of course. We have got, let's see, you've got the box office, the latest in movies, music, a bit of gossip as well, and what's currently in theatres and streaming as well. But before we kick it off that way, first, let's do days around the world and birthdays. Today is August 3rd, 2026. If it's your birthday, happy birthday and many happy returns. You are sharing it with, let's see, Stephen Berkoff, who is 89. Actor Martin Sheen is 86. Martha Stewart is 85. John Landis is 76. Corey Burton, 71. John C. McGinley is 67. Antoine Fisher is 67. James Hatfield of Metallica, 63. Lise Ann Walter, 63. Isaiah Washington is 63 as well. Michael Ealy is 53. Stephen Graham, 53. Evangeline Lilly is 47. And Carly Kloss is 34 years old. Special events are happening around the world today. Is Airplane Crop Duster Day. It is also Clean Your Floors Day. They're filthy. It is Grab Some Nuts Day and

0: likes the movies?
1: There's something going on here.
2: Where are you?
1: I wish I could introduce myself.
3: The box office.
4: All right, and we are back with the box office. What's the biggest movies currently around the world? All right, so number one movie, if you've guessed, Spider-Man Brand New Day. Yeah, you're absolutely right. It's the biggest movie ever. And it debuted with a remarkable total. This is a global total of $927 million, the first weekend. This is ridiculous. This is like the first couple of days. And that is huge. That is one of the biggest ever. Now, top five movies. We have at five, Moana, the live action. At four, we have Minions and Monsters. At three, we have Toy Story 5. At two, we have The Odyssey. And number one is Spider-Man Brand New Day. Now, 1 year ago this week, the number one movie was Fantastic Four, The First Steps. Now, I actually got to watch this movie a couple of weeks ago. It's actually really good. I wish I watched it in the theatres, but it's still, regardless, it's really, really good. All right, so what's currently in theatres and streaming? Well, the number one movie, let's tell you a bit about it, which is Spider-Man Brand New Day. So 4 years have passed since the events of No Way Home, and Peter is now an adult living entirely alone, having voluntarily erased himself from the lives and memories of those he loves. So crime fighting in a New York that no longer knows his name, he's devoted himself entirely to protecting his city, a full-time Spider-Man, but as the demands on him intensify, the pressure sparks a surprising physical evolution that threatens his existence, even as a strange new pattern of crime gives rise to one of the most powerful threats he has ever faced. So it's going to be a really good one. All right, stars obviously Tom Holland, John Barenthal, Zendaya, Sadie Sink, Mark Ruffalo, and lots more. What's currently streaming? We have on Prime Video, The Devil's Mouth. So in this movie, five friends explore the Devil's Mouth cave system in Thailand for one last adventure before life in the real world begins. But they soon discover that something is hunting them under the water. So that

that's currently streaming on Prime. On Apple TV, we've got Snoopy Presents There's No Place Like Home, Snoopy. So this new animated Peanuts special finds Snoopy shattered when his beloved doghouse is accidentally sold during a yard sale. So to cheer up his friend, Charlie Brown takes Snoopy on an adventure that teaches him what really makes a house a home. So that's dead sweet. You get to see that on Apple TV. All right, we're going to take a quick break. We'll be back in a few moments with some entertainment news. So don't go anywhere.

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4: And we are back with some entertainment news. Now, AMC's Global Media has locked down a 5-year, $500 US million dollar licensing agreement with Netflix that will allow the entire Walking Dead franchise to stream on both Netflix and AMC Plus starting in 2027. Now, this deal includes the original Walking Dead series and all 6 spin-offs, totaling 371 episodes. So there you go. Talk about binge watching on Netflix. So Netflix has held the exclusive US streaming rights for the Walking Dead since 2011. Now, the new deal will allow AMC Plus to stream the main series for the first time ever and the extended show's availability on Netflix in the UK, Italy, Australia, New Zealand, among other territories as well. In other news, Warner Brothers has hit a snag in developing Barbie 2 as the CEO refuses to approve higher salaries for stars Margot Robbie and Ryan Gosling, even after the original film's $1.4 billion US dollar box office success and multiple Academy Award nominations. The studio wants to proceed, but negotiations have stalled. So reports indicated that Gosling wants a $20 million US dollar paycheck. That's nothing. That's peanuts to them. Insiders say there was never a binding agreement for a sequel, as the original cast signed one movie contracts. Now, Barbie director Greta Gerwig and her writing partner have a concept for the sequel, but will not share it until contracts are finalized. Well done. All right. In other news, Sony Pictures has unveiled the first trailer for Jumanji Open World. So it's the final installment in the recent live-action Jumanji series. Now, this sequel follows Jumanji Welcome to the Jungle, which came out in 2017, and Jumanji The Next Level in 2019, and brings back the ensemble cast, including Dwayne Johnson, Kevin Hart, Jack Black, and lots more. So

this film, the characters face chaos as the game escapes its console, and it comes to theatres on the 25th of December. Also, in other news, Michael Johnston, known for his role in Obsession, is in discussion to join the cast of The Mummy 4 alongside Brandon Fraser and Rachel Weisz. Now, Fraser and Weisz were confirmed to return as Rick and Evelyn O'Connell in a new installment set for theatrical release on October 15th, 2027. So that could happen. That'll be brilliant, though. All right, we're going to take a quick break. We'll be back in a few moments with some more entertainment news, so don't go anywhere.

Man, heard what you said through the grapevine. Funny thing about your problems, they ain't mine. Staying up through the late night. 20 seconds to game time. Getting religious with it. Time crossing these state lines. Working hard through the late nights. 20 seconds.

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Getting religious with it, high across any state lines. Working hard through the late.

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1: 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Are you not entertained?
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3: All right, and we are back to some more entertainment news. Now, A24 has released the full trailer for Onslaught, which is a horror action thriller that centers on genetically engineered super soldiers, including characters with names like The Butcher and Crybaby, as they terrorize an army sniper and her young daughter and neighbors. Now, it comes to theaters September 4th. Now, John Cena leads an ensemble cast in Matchbox, the movie, set to debut on Apple TV on October 9th. Now, the trailer was released over the weekend, and the film follows a group of friends who discover that their leader, Sean, is an undercover CIA agent. Now, their lives take a dangerous turn when a nuclear warhead goes missing, and they become suspects. Now, Jessica Biel co-stars in this film as well, which is inspired by Mattel's toy cars. Now, speaking of superheroes, got Black Panther 3, and it's coming in December of 2028, featuring David Johnson as T'Challa's son, Prince T'Challa II. Director Ryan Coogler returns alongside Letitia Wright, who returns to her role as Shuri, and Winston Duke as M'Baku. Other news as well, Ryan Gosling will star as Ghost Rider in a new standalone Marvel movie coming in 2028. Now, Gosling's character, Johnny Blaze, sells his soul to the devil and transforms into the Spirit of Vengeance, a fiery motorcycle rider with supernatural powers. Now, it will be Gosling's first film in the Marvel Cinematic Universe. All right, we're going to take a quick break and we'll be back in a few. Don't go anywhere.

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3: All right, and we are back with some entertainment news. Now, Steve Buscemi is set to star in the FX adaptation of the Far Cry video game franchise. Now, the anthology series will feature a new cast and setting each season. Though plot details remain undisclosed, the Far Cry will stream on FX, Hulu, and Disney Plus internationally. Other news, Apple TV has unveiled the trailer for Mayday, an action comedy set during the Cold War, starring Ryan Reynolds and Kenneth Branagh. Now, in Mayday, US Navy pilot Lieutenant Troy Assassin Kelly, played by Reynolds, embarks on a covert mission into Russian territory that goes bad, leaving him trapped behind enemy lines. Now, he encounters Nikolai, played by Branagh, a former KGB agent who rescues Kelly and admires American culture. Now, their initial conflict evolves into an unlikely partnership aimed at Troy's rescue. Now, the film will premiere on Apple TV September 4th. Now, Dwayne Johnson says he has long-term plans for his Broadway debut. Yeah, Broadway. Over the past 3 years, Johnson has collaborated

collaborated with theatrical producer Jeffrey Seller and his frequent co-star Kevin Hart to bring The Odd Couple to the stage, but scheduling has hindered progress, so we're just going to have to wait for that. In other news, Paramount Pictures is reviving the Nightmare on Elm Street franchise after securing US rights to the original screenplay from Wes Craven's estate. So New Line Cinema previously owned the rights, producing the original 1984 film that led to a profitable franchise with multiple sequels and a 2010 reboot. Now, the Craven estate regained the screenplay rights in 2019. Now, Peacock has released the first look teaser for Crystal Lake, a prequel series to the Friday the 13th franchise, set to debut on October 15th. Now, the show explores the backstory of Pamela Voorhees, mother of Jason Voorhees, portrayed by Linda Cardellini, and the show will delve into Pamela's psyche after the tragic drowning of her son. Now, the series will focus on her descent into madness and the violent revenge she exacts on Camp Crystal Lake staff. And also, last but not least, but the funniest thing ever, a Pitbull concert in London set a Guinness World Record when 22,000 attendees donned bald caps to mimic the artist's like. That is hilarious. It is so, so funny. You can check that out on YouTube. All right, we're going to take a quick break and we'll be back in a few. Don't go anywhere.

Bit of Victoria Monet there with Reach Out. All right, now unfortunately it's the end of the show. We are done for the day, but we'll be back same time, same place tomorrow. It's Tuesday tomorrow, so it's midweek. Got some news coming your way. In the meantime, thank you for tuning in. Have a beautiful rest of the day, and bye bye for now.

Hello and welcome to the 3 o'clock main news bulletin. I'm Ahmed Tamimi. We begin with local news where Minister of Defense Sheikh Abdullah Ali Abdullah Salem Sabah received the Ambassador of the Republic of Turkey to the State of Kuwait, Tuba Sonmez, on the occasion of the end of her tenure in the country. During the meeting, the minister expressed his thanks and appreciation for the efforts exerted by the ambassador throughout her term, commending her contributions to supporting and strengthening cooperation between the two countries and wishing her continued success in her future endeavors. In a separate meeting, the Minister of Defense discussed with the Ambassador of the Republic of India to the State of Kuwait, Abramit Tripathi, a number of issues of common interest and ways to enhance cooperation between the two countries. Moving on to the Palestinian occupied territories, where presidential spokesperson Nabila Bordena said that the Israeli occupation forces are continuing their comprehensive war against the Palestinian people, despite the announced agreement to implement the second phase of the ceasefire. The spokesperson warned against the Israeli occupation's disregard for international efforts aimed at ending the alleged crimes against Palestinians, stressing the danger of continued Israeli occupation attacks targeting Palestinian refugee camps and villages and their destruction. The spokesperson reiterated the Palestinian leadership's demand that the international community assume its responsibilities towards the Palestinian people and take immediate steps to compel the Israeli occupation forces to implement the second phase of the agreement and halt the aggression in the Gaza Strip and the West Bank. Moving on to international news, where Malaysia called on major world powers to conduct their foreign policies and international affairs with respect for the international law and the rules-based order, stressing that possessing significant military capabilities carries with it a broad responsibility for protecting global peace and stability. At the 37th International Military Law and Operations Conference in Kuala Lumpur, Malaysia's Defense Minister Khalid Nuruddin stressed that major powers had a special responsibility to uphold global stability without bending the rules to suit their interests. The Defense Minister affirmed the need to resolve conflicts through peaceful dialogue, mediation, and diplomacy rather than war. Moving on to the Russian-Ukrainian conflict, where Russian planes dropped 8 powerful glide bombs on residential districts of the southern Ukrainian city of Zaporizhzhia, killing one person and wounding dozens of others. Russia reported that 4 people, including a child, had been killed and 10 others were injured at a Black Sea holiday resort following a Ukrainian drone attack. In addition, a warehouse east of Moscow belonging to Russia's largest online retailer, Wildberries, was set ablaze after being struck by Ukrainian drones overnight, the second such attack in 2 days. In another development, the European Union will hold emergency talks on Tuesday to discuss the migration crisis in Ceuta after tense exchanges between Spain and other member states. 22 EU member states issued a joint letter calling for coordinated action and the strengthening of EU external borders after some 60,000 migrants entered the Spanish enclave from the Kingdom of Morocco. Spain confirmed that at least 72 people had died in the attempt crossing. Some drowned while others were crushed as they tried to cross a breakwater barrier. In other news, Indonesian rescuers are continuing the search for 28 people still missing after a ferry caught fire off Indonesia's Maduru Island. Authorities reported that 271 people were on board, 28 remain missing, while 5 confirmed dead and 238 rescued. Authorities added that search operations will last for 7 days but could be extended to another 14 days. In other topics, the People's Republic of China warned of risks from heavy downpours across multiple parts of the country as authorities evacuated residents from high-risk areas. The total number of people relocated for safety rose to over 922,000 since the flooding season began in mid-July. The Natural Resources Ministry said that numerous rivers nationwide have risen above warning levels and issued a red alert for flash floods in central Chongqing. Meanwhile, a record heat wave is crippling the Korean Peninsula, sending temperatures soaring across South Korea and North Korea as authorities expand emergency measures and residents seek relief in cooling shelters, beaches, and water parks. South Korea's weather agency warned that temperatures could rise further in western regions this week and said that the heat wave and tropical nights were likely to persist.
Elsewhere, hundreds of Greek firefighters battled the wildfire northwest of Athens for a fourth day after blaze fanned by strong winds gutted homes, thousands of hectares of farmland and pine forests, and forced emergency evacuations by land and sea. Earlier, two people on a firefighting helicopter, a Greek and Danish national, died after the helicopter crashed after a mid-air brush with a second helicopter. The crew of the second firefighting aircraft, a Greek and a Briton, survived the incident near the seaside community of Scytha, about 40 miles from Athens. And wildfires in eastern Washington state forced the evacuation of 60,000 people in the Spokane area while destroying at least 600 homes, businesses, and other structures. The fires in and around Spokane, the state's second largest city, burned about 8.2 square miles over the weekend, stretching the ability of federal, state, and local agencies to fight them. Fire and law enforcement officials said that there had been no reports of injuries or people unaccounted for, but stressed it was early in the response effort. Moving on to business news, where Borsa Kuwait closed trading today on a green board, with the Premier Market Index increasing by 51 points. The main market index went up by 457 points, and the All Share Market Index went up by 117 points. The value of trades was at 63 million Kuwaiti dinars. Volume reached 170 million shares, traded in 11,565 transactions. In other business news, the gold prices went up today as the dollar weakened and optimism over a possible U.S.-Iran agreement sent oil prices sharply lower, tempering inflation fears and expectations of prolonged high interest rates. Spot gold was up at $4,049 an ounce, while U.S. gold futures edged higher to $4,049 per ounce. And turning over to sport news, where in football, Celtics have been drawn against Australian champions LASK in the Champions League playoff round. The Scottish champions are at home in the first leg on August 18 and 19, with the return game the following week. More in football news, Newcastle United have signed a goalkeeper, Lukas Hornicek, from Braga for £25.7 million. Hornicek flew out to Newcastle's training camp in Spain at the weekend to finalize his move and sign a 5-year contract after the club activated his release clause. And finally, checking the weather forecast here in Kuwait, where very hot weather will continue throughout the day and relatively humid as well, especially over coastal areas, with light to moderate northwesterly to light variable winds with speeds of 8 to 35 kilometers per hour. Maximum temperature recorded today was 49 degrees Celsius, a minimum expected tonight around 37, and the temperature in Kuwait City right now is 44 degrees Celsius. That's all the news for now. Thank you very much for joining us. Join us again at 6 p.m. for more news and weather updates.

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The people, them a beg me super DJ for more, because they love the way we play the art. They want them a jump and jump like a gold just score.

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Hello and welcome to the 6 o'clock main news bulletin. I'm Ahmed Tamimi. We begin with local news where Minister of Foreign Affairs, Sheikh Jarrah Jaber Al-Ahmed Al-Sabah, held a phone call today with Turkey's Minister of Foreign Affairs, Hakan Fidan, during which they reviewed the latest regional developments and ongoing diplomatic efforts aimed at reducing tensions. The two ministers also discussed ways to enhance security and stability in the region, as well as efforts to ensure the safety and freedom of maritime navigation. Still in local news, where Minister of Defense Sheikh Abdullah Ali Abdullah Salim al-Sabah received the ambassador of Turkey to the state of Kuwait, Tuba Sonmez, on the occasion of the end of her tenure in the country. In a press statement today, the Minister of Defense stated that the Ministry of Defense stated that Sheikh Abdullah Ali Sabah expressed his gratitude and appreciation for Ambassador Zonmez's efforts throughout her term, commending her contributions to supporting and strengthening cooperation between the state of Kuwait and Turkey, and wishing her continued success in her future endeavors. In a separate meeting, the Minister of Defense discussed with the Ambassador of India to the state of Kuwait, Paramita Tripathi, a number of issues of mutual interest and ways to enhance cooperation between the two friendly nations. Continuing with the local news, where the Directorate of Moral Guidance and Public Relations of the Kuwaiti Army has announced that live fire shooting exercises will be conducted in Al Abraq area tomorrow, August 4th, and on Wednesday, August 5th, at the designated shooting range from 5 a.m. until 11 a.m. on both days. The Kuwaiti Army urged citizens and residents, particularly campers and those on desert trips, to avoid approaching the area or setting up camps at locations in the area's vicinity during the specified period. In other local news, the Ministry of Justice and the Public Authority for Civil Information noted that activation is now open for the approved electronic signature, which also offers the benefit of government and banking services, as well as a range of other online services. The two bodies added that the electronic signature allows users to authenticate transactions and documents digitally without the need for handwritten signatures or in-person attendance, while carrying full legal validity under applicable legislation. Citizens can activate the electronic signature via the Kuwait Mobile ID application, while residents can activate the service through self-services kiosk located at various sites across the country. In other developments in local news, Kuwait Aviation Services Company and Kuwait Red Crescent Society discussed means of strengthening cooperation with the aim of supporting humanitarian community initiatives. In a meeting between the chairman of the Kuwaiti Aviation Services Company, CASCO, Abdulaziz Al-Shabib, and the Kuwaiti Red Crescent Society Director General Fawaz Al-Mazrui, the two officials reviewed several charitable projects in the works, which seeks to serve the community and promote social responsibility and humanitarian work in the country, with the objective of reinforcing the state of Kuwait's leading humanitarian role, both regionally and internationally. Moving on to regional news, where Gulf Cooperation Council GCC Secretary General Jassim Libdewi discussed today with Yemeni Foreign Minister Dr. Afrah Al-Zuba the latest developments in Yemen and efforts to promote security, stability, peace, and development. The GCC Secretariat said in a statement that the meeting took place at its headquarters in Riyadh. Al-Libdewi reaffirmed the GCC's steadfast support for efforts to achieve security and stability.

instability in Yemen and its continued backing for the humanitarian and relief initiatives aimed at easing the suffering of the Yemeni people in coordination with regional and international partners. The statement added that the meeting also reviewed the long-standing fraternal relations between the GCC and Yemen. Moving on to the Palestinian Occupied Territories, where a young Palestinian man died today from wounds he sustained about a month ago in an Israeli occupation airstrikes on Gaza City. His killing brings the overall death toll from the ongoing Israeli occupation aggression on the Gaza Strip to 73,375 Palestinians killed and 174,220 injured since October 7, 2023, according to the latest figures released by medical authorities. In other developments in the Palestinian occupied territories, the Palestinian Minister of Foreign Affairs and Expatriates, Farsin Shaheen, affirmed that the ministry will continue political, legal, and diplomatic efforts aimed at highlighting crimes committed by the Israeli occupation forces and settlers, while calling on the international community to take concrete measures to halt the crimes. Speaking at the ministry's headquarters in the city of Ramallah, the minister said that the Israeli occupation settlers' attacks in the occupied West Bank represent organized terrorism, noting that incidents of Israeli occupation settler violence against Palestinian communities since the beginning of the year have surpassed more than 3,000 attacks. In other news, the United States Ambassador to the Lebanese Republic, Michel Issa, expressed optimism ahead of the seventh round of direct negotiations between Lebanon and the Israeli occupation due to be held in the Italian capital Rome, hoping that the talks would yield a successful and positive outcome. The ambassador underscored that significant technical work remains to be achieved before any agreement can be fully implemented, stressing that civilian safety must remain the top priority. Moving on to international news, where Spanish Foreign Minister José Manuel Álvarez today described the mass irregular migrant crossings into the city of Ceuta as unprecedented event, urging the European Union to show greater solidarity with Spain. He said, as the EU's only land border with Africa, his country requires a coordinated European response, adding that Spain would raise the issue at Tuesday's EU Interior Ministers meeting, which Madrid requested to discuss the crisis. Álvarez praised Morocco's cooperation, saying that Rabat had offered assistance from the very first moment to stop migrant crossings and facilitate returns. He added that most irregular migrants had already returned to Morocco through close coordination between the two countries. Moving on to business news, where signs that U.S.-Iran tensions were easing again set Wall Street up for a positive start to August, weighing on crude prices and lifting stock futures, while investors prepared for another week packed with earnings and economic data. Pre-market trading had S&P futures up 0.6% and Nasdaq futures 0.4% higher. Oil prices fell sharply, while European stock markets continued their climb. The yen firmed to a three-month high after the United States and Japan confirmed joint intervention to support it. Brent crude futures sank $4.40 to settle at $83.52 a barrel after U.S. President Donald Trump said that talks with Iran would take place today. He had earlier called off an attack on Iran to pursue a deal to reopen the Strait of Hormuz. Turning over to sport news, where in football, Mauricio Pochettino has agreed to a deal to continue as the manager of the United States men's team until the year 2030. The former Tottenham and Chelsea boss led the co-host the United States to the last 16 of the 2026 World Cup before they were defeated by Belgium. And finally, checking the weather forecast here in Kuwait, where hot weather will continue throughout the night and relatively humid as well, especially over coastal areas, with light variable to light to moderate northwesterly wind with speeds of 8 to 32 kilometers per hour, and some scattered clouds will appear. Maximum temperature recorded today was 50 degrees Celsius, minimum expected tonight around 36, and the temperature in Kuwait City right now is 43 degrees Celsius. That's all the news for now. Thank you very much for joining us. Join us again at 9 p.m. for more news updates.

0: that, I mean, honestly, inconceivably perfect fairy tale stuff. Messi against Mbappe, Mbappe gets a hat-trick, Messi gets the World Cup. I think in context, it's hard to believe that in living memory, there's been a better football match. It's just ridiculous how perfect the narrative was. I can certainly cry at beautiful football moments, and that made me cry.
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0: Good evening, ladies and gentlemen. This is the final whistle from Superstation 99.7 FM, your daily football show from 6 to 7 p.m. from Sunday through Wednesday from every week for the latest on the European football action. Of course, there's a lot to be talking about as we're always discussing the transfer market nowadays as the leagues have not kicked off yet and the European competitions did not start yet, but they are all preparing for the new season. Especially everything is heating up nowadays in the transfer market. So let's kick off the show.
1: The final whistle.
2: 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This is your captain speaking. We are cruising at an altitude of 99.7 FM. Destination, the final whistle from the superstation with clear skies ahead. 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
4: 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Analyze, reports, and the latest developments of the major tournaments from 6 p.m. to 7 p.m. on Superstation FM 99.7. Don't miss the action.

So we're starting our journey today with Chelsea as Alonso heals Real Madrid's scars to lead Chelsea's revolution. The 44-year-old who won the World Club Cup with Spain, or the World Cup actually with Spain back in 2010, is fully involved in training sessions, and he is actually preparing his team with the players with accurate short passes before hitting his trademark crossfield balls at Sky Park, the home of Sydney Football Club. Has impressed his players in Australia on their pre-season tour with outstanding ball playing. Centre-back Evan Cole was saying he feels jealous, actually. So for Alonso, there has been some signings also for the team. So basically, after taking over Bayer Leverkusen, previously nicknamed Neverkusen, because they never won a league in Germany before Xabi Alonso, because their best teams had only ever been able to finish second, Alonso made history in 2024 by leading them to an unprecedented domestic double, a first Bundesliga title and a first Pokal Cup triumph since 1993. Alonso also says that the achievement was unexpectedly fantastic. However, after joining Real Madrid in May last year, basically 2025, he left by mutual consent following reports in Spain of disputes with key players such as Vinicius Jr. Luckily, there are not too many scars in my career, that's what he said of his early Madrid exit. I got a scar, now it healed, and I'm determined to enjoy this next step as I did when I started in Madrid. Well, he's very positive, I would say. For the things that didn't work, I have been very critical of myself, thinking about what I could have done better. You learn from the disappointment of things. It's fascinating to see how a character like Alonso, with 15 major titles

deals with a rare disappointment. In the 4 months between Alonso leaving Madrid and joining Chelsea, he used that time to reset energy. That energy is now on show. In his final session in Sydney, Alonso conducted a full run through with his squad before facing Spurs, then pulled Nicholas Jackson and Moises Caicedo aside for drills in which he backed into them and tried to knock them off the ball. Actually, he even participated, which is very brilliant when coaches do that, actually. There has been also an emphasis on team building, with players allowed to time to explore, go to the cinema, and even do tourist activities on the camp, basically. The whole squad visited the refurbished North Sydney Olympic pool for an Australian winter swim, actually. The thing is, some of the signings they've made so far, like Danny Welbeck, we mentioned that yesterday, actually, and also Jordan Henderson, they're senior players. But they have, in Chelsea, a lot of youth players also. I mean, in the last match also we've seen Stivao score for them, and Stivao is still young, and they have players like João Pedro. They have a lot of players that are not exactly old, but also the signings have been a bit of a statement, I would say. It's kind of like he is acquiring some experience, as the team maybe lacked experience somehow. So he went for Danny Welbeck and he went for Jordan Henderson, and let's see how he can actually mix the team between youth and experienced players. Sometimes it's for the better. Let's just wait and see what will happen with Xabi Alonso's Chelsea. Chelsea that are not competing in Europe this time. I mean, they finished 10th last season in the Premier League, so they're not competing in Europe. It's not exactly a positive image for Chelsea after being the World Club Cup champions back in 2025, in the summer of 2025. Under coach Enzo Maresca at the time. So we have to wait and see, and I think Xabi Alonso will soon start his actually campaign, the official campaign with Chelsea, once the season kick off with the Premier League starting in the second half of August, let's say. And with that, we move on now to a surprising loss to Liverpool, but still it's only friendly matches before the beginning of the season.

Well, Andy Ronaldo's side collapsed from 2-0 up to lose final match of United States Tour. Liverpool threw away a two-goal lead in spectacular fashion as Leeds won the final match of both teams' United States Tour 4-2, a remontada basically. It was all one-way traffic in the first half for Andy Ronaldo's side as Luke Chambers and the returning Florian Wirtz put Liverpool into a two-goal lead.

0: Veer's goal came from a superb Liverpool move involving the impressive Trey Nyoni and also Jeremy Frimpong. But Leeds brought on their better attacking players at halftime in Dominic Calvert-Lewin and Harry Wilson, and the tide just turned with 3 goals in 13 second-half minutes. Brendan Aaronson benefited from Milos Kerkez's mistake to pull one back before Calvert-Lewin levelled from Ethan Ampadu's dangerous long throw. Sheen Longstaff completed the comeback with a scuffed finish just 2 minutes later before Calvert-Lewin got his second via carbon copy goal of his first. Liverpool midfielder Dominic Szoboszlai told Liverpool TV, "Now we know we conceded 2 goals from set pieces. We have to take care of them more. Last season was one of where actually everything started to be really important on corners, long throws. We have to take care of it, or next season will be the same as the last one." That's a strong word here, huh? Set pieces, everyone has to do their job, or we won't concede. We're also human beings. We are allowed to make mistakes. We have to react. That's important. We have 2 games more before the season starts. So obviously he was not very happy with the outcome, especially conceding from set pieces, which was a problem for Liverpool last season. And probably the team that benefited the most from the set pieces was always Arsenal in the last few seasons. And I think Arsenal have their own technique in that. Some may argue it's not exactly legal the way they do it, but again, there is VAR, and since VAR does not intervene, it seems to be good for them. I don't know now in the Premier League if they will actually adapt to the formula that FIFA had in the World Cup, where actually VAR intervenes in the corner kicks to see if there is any fouls. We have to wait and see. But generally speaking, the team that benefited the most from the set pieces was Arsenal, especially with the dominance from Gabriel Magalhaes on the air and also Saliba and all the other players. Mainly, of course, Gabriel Magalhaes. But it's the technique. It's not about a certain player. It's always about the technique. There's just always like some people even said that the set pieces for Arsenal gives you a feeling that you're watching a Royal Rumble in WWE. But that's only an opinion of some people, though. So Liverpool lost the match. I have to tell you hard luck, Master Predictions, Khalid, because Liverpool lost yesterday, but it's a friendly match. It's only pre-season. No worries. As always, you predict Liverpool always to win the title, as every season you do, because that's what you said last season, remember?
1: Yes, sir.
0: And this season, who's going to win it? The upcoming season. Also Liverpool?
1: For Premier League.
0: Premier League. I mean, the Serie A, you already said it's going to be Juventus.
1: Yeah.
0: But for the Premier League?
1: For Premier League, of course, Liverpool.
0: Liverpool.
1: Yeah.
0: You have to remember.
1: Not again Arsenal.
0: Not again Arsenal.
1: Yeah.
0: But last season you said that, and they finished fifth.
1: But if the Vinny is come to Arsenal,
0: he's not gonna come to Arsenal. How do you know? Maybe he stays in Madrid.
1: No, if
0: okay.
1: Yeah, if he come, the second
0: title, the second title will come to Arsenal.
1: Yes.
0: Or Arsenal will win it again, a repeat,
1: yeah,
0: basically.
1: Yeah,
0: if Vinny comes.
1: Yeah.
0: Without Vinny,
1: no,
0: it's Liverpool.
1: Liverpool, yes.
0: Liverpool.
1: Yeah.
0: Is that for sure?
1: Of course.
0: Okay. You've heard it, ladies and gentlemen. The Master Predictions, Khalid, as he said last year, that Liverpool were to become champions, but they finished fifth. Why? I don't know. It's just a prediction that went wrong, as almost every other prediction from Khalid. But again, he is the Master Predictions. So back to Liverpool. Now, Liverpool now turned into the Spanish school of football with Anthony Iraolus. As we know that in recent years, a lot of Spanish coaches have been coaching in the Premier League. And last season, for a big part of the season, the top three positions of the Premier League was actually all Spanish coaches, because we had Arsenal leading and in second place Man City. And for a large part of the season, in third place, there was Aston Villa with Unai Emery. But at the end, of course, Man United made it to the third position before the end of the season. And now we've seen teams like... we've seen last season, for instance, Andy Nerola do so well with his team, and now he moved to one of the big teams of England, which is Liverpool. And a lot of expectations are there, especially with the way Liverpool spent a lot of money before the last season. They spent almost half a billion euros

0: and they did not win the title, and they did not do well even in Europe, and they finished fifth in the Premier League. I mean, spending that kind of money and finishing fifth, especially spending that kind of money after winning the league title. So they were also the holders of the Premier League, and they spent that money, and they lost the title, they lost in Europe, and they did not perform to the highest level. It was, for sure, it was disappointing for the team last season, especially under coach Arne Slot. Now Andoni Iraola is here, work is being done, a lot of excitement from the fans, but what happened yesterday, it's just a preseason. You never take preseason matches as a serious thing, you know. They're still training, they're still trying to basically plan their way and they plan their ideas, they're experimenting, so you can never take it for granted. A lot of players are still missing, you know, from vacations after playing the World Cup and that. So it's just a preseason match, doesn't mean anything, but a lot of people were expecting like a better performance probably yesterday. Also, we have to mention that Liverpool is not actually closing the market yet. They're still in the hunt of some players. Probably the most probable one is actually Barcola from Paris Saint-Germain. It's going to be another heavy signing, probably 120 to 140 million pounds at least, probably 120 probably, which will be also another one of the heavy signings for Liverpool, just like they did last season with Isaac and also with Florian Wirtz. We move on now to Jose Mourinho and Real Madrid.
1: Ya van dos años de aquel entrenador contratado por Don Florentino. 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
0: 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José Mourinho, yo le... Te has convertido en un...
2: José Mourinho might not be convinced by Endrick. Brazilian could leave Real Madrid like the way it happened with Nico Paz. Endrick is the subject of concrete interest from AS Roma, reports La Gazzetta dello Sport from Italy. The Italians hope to strike a creative deal with Real Madrid and see the versatile Brazilian as the ideal addition through the middle or out wide, basically as a center forward or even as a winger. Real Madrid loaned Endrick to Olympique Lyonnais last season because he was barely playing under then head coach Xabi Alonso. The 20-year-old center forward, enjoying a good 6 months in France, or enjoyed actually a good 6 months in France, went to the World Cup with Brazil and has now returned to Madrid, where José Mourinho is in charge. According to Globo and Marca, Mourinho is not yet convinced by Endrick, despite his goal in Saturday's friendly against Fiorentina, which ended up in a 2-2 draw. The recent and swiftly completed signing of the 21-year-old Carlos Espi showed Mourinho wanted a different type of striker in his squad. The physically strong Spaniard, who stands a meter and 94 centimeters tall, arrived from Levante for 25 million euros. Meanwhile, Roma sporting director Tony D'Amico is doing everything he can to complete the shock move. And

0: According to La Gazzetta dello Sport, he traveled to Madrid to assess the feasibility of the deal. However, the executive also knows that Roma would presumably not be able or even willing to pay Real Madrid's transfer fee. It's going to be very high. Instead, Roma are pursuing a deal in the style of Nico Paz. Real sold the Argentine to Como in 2024 for a mere 6 million euros in exchange for a buyback clause for only 9 million. In Serie A, Paz developed into a genuine sensation and his market value rocketed. Real triggered the option only to sell him back to Como for 60 million. The Spanish giants again negotiated a buyback option, although it is now somehow higher, almost at the vicinity of 80 million euros. As for Roma, head coach Giampiero Gasperini had long hoped Mason Greenwood or Crescenio, actually, Somerville, would strengthen his squad, but they moved to Fenerbahce and Al Hilal respectively. Roma have now pinned their hopes on Endrick, who is under contract at the Santiago Bernabeu till mid-2030. Endrick. I mean, if you want to ask me personally, my humble opinion, I think Real Madrid could benefit from having Endrick, and not necessarily as a center forward. I would say as a winger even, on the right flank, because Endrick has explosive speed and has he's a powerful player. Now, I might agree that as a center forward, because of his height, in case Real Madrid need the crosses and all of that, that sometimes when matches are very difficult, they cannot benefit from having Endrick as a center forward. And honestly, they can't even benefit from Mbappé as a center forward if they go for the crosses, because Mbappé does not actually hit the headers very well. So they need another type of player that can play that kind of role coming off the bench, let's say. And that's why probably they signed Carlos Espi, a meter and 94 centimeters. So that was an option. But Endrick showed us in Lyon that he can play also on the wings. And he's fast, he shoots very well, and he has a good goal-scoring record, even with Real Madrid. I mean, when he played under Ancelotti in the Cup, in the 23-24 season, he was the top scorer for Real Madrid in the Cup competition. Actually, it was in 24-25 season, I'm sorry. He was the top scorer for Real Madrid. Not only for Real Madrid, he was the top scorer in the competition in general, in the Cup competition. So I think he has more to offer. It's just that last season, he didn't get any chance with Real Madrid. Xabi Alonso never played him. Didn't give him a chance. He kept playing Gonzalo ahead of him. So I think he's not ready to spend another season like that. And what we've learned from last season, that he went on a loan to Olympique Lyonnais, where he impressed and made his way all the way to the national team of Brazil, and he participated in the World Cup. So a lot will be done here, I think, when it comes to Endrick and Real Madrid. Mourinho, in some training sessions I've actually watched, he was very positive about Endrick. I mean, I've seen him even calling him several times and saying bravo, bravo in the training session. And he even talked about him after the game versus Fiorentina, where he scored a goal, actually. He scored the first goal for Real Madrid, and he actually praised the player for his performance. And he even praised the player for playing 70 full minutes in his first match. He only had one session with the team before that match. I mean, since coming from the vacation after the World Cup, so the holidays. So, in a way, I think he still has a chance. But he need to impress Mourinho in the upcoming preseason games. Because once the players that are absent because of the holidays do come back, and a lot of them are starting to come back, like Vini and all the others, but I think Mbappe still didn't come back yet, then he's going to find it hard to have playing time. And that's why I think he needs to do very well in the coming games, specifically in the near future. Otherwise, he might lose that chance to impress, and he'll find his way also out of the Bernabeu again, whether it's on loan or even being sold. We'll take a short pause as it is time for the call to prayer. And we will be right back. Don't go anywhere. The final whistle till 7 p.m. on Superstation 99.7 FM.
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8: Karl-Heinz Rummenigge is a former professional footballer renowned for his contributions to both club and country. He began his professional career with Bayern Munich in 1974, where he achieved significant success, including winning the Intercontinental Cup, two European Cups, two Bundesliga titles, and two Pokal trophies. His outstanding performances earned him the Ballon d'Or twice, in 1980 and 1981. Internationally, Rummenigge was a key player for West Germany, earning 95 caps and scoring 45 goals. He was part of the team that won the 1980 UEFA European Championship and reached the FIFA World Cup Finals in 1982 and 1986, finishing as runners-up on both occasions. After retiring from playing, Rummenigge transitioned into football administration. Rummenigge's legacy in football is marked by his exceptional skill on the field and his influential roles in football management.

0: We're back, dear listeners, and we move on now to Paris Saint-Germain as total chaos looms on the horizon for PSG. Chaos looms at Paris Saint-Germain ahead of the new season, according to a press report on Sunday. PSG remain busy in the transfer market. They have already announced the signing of goalkeeper Alessandro Longoni, aged 18. And they are pushing, basically, to complete other deals that have reached advanced stages, such as Mika Gudetz from Ajax and Ferran Torres, probably, from Barcelona. Luis Enrique wants a squad capable of repeating last season's successes. Despite already having a goalkeeper, the French champions ramped up their efforts in the final hours to sign another. Suzuki, the Parma stopper and the 23-year-old Japan international. Mundo Deportivo, the Spanish newspaper, report that a completed deal would leave Lucas Chevalier, the club's backup behind Savanov, age 27, extremely unhappy. Officially, the young Longoni's arrival counts as one for the future. The more experienced Suzuki, though, would pose a real threat to Chevalier, who once sat ahead of Savanov but has since lost his starting place to the Russian goalkeeper. That setback cost the French goalkeeper a place at the World Cup this summer, a tournament in which Suzuki shone. L'Equipe flagged the prospect of a battle for the goalkeeping spot in Paris over the coming days, and that actually might threaten to widespread chaos at Paris Saint-Germain. I think there are four goalkeepers. Wow. We all know that Safonov did a great job last season, especially also, you know, in trying to be... he's a good goalkeeper in stopping penalty shootouts. And I think he did well last season. That's why Chevalier lost his starting position. And Safonov actually excelled in his position, I would say. In terms of signings, especially after the departure of Gonzalo Ramos and... probably Barcola will be leaving to Liverpool very soon, and even Kang, the Korean. So I think PSG are supposed to sign more players now, just to if they want to keep competing like they did last season and winning also the league title and of course the Champions League back to back. Now Paris Saint-Germain has two Champions League titles. They won it back to back. They did the repeat, which is very impressive, I have to say. Under coach, of course, Luis Enrique, one of the most brilliant coaches in the world of football nowadays. Another Spaniard also that's excelling nowadays, as it seems like we are living in an era where the Spanish coaches are probably the most dominant, as we've seen in names like, of course, always the legendary Pep Guardiola and Unai Emery and Luis Enrique and De La Fuente for the national team and Andoni Iraola as a Liverpool manager now and all the Spanish, Arteta, also the Premier League champion. They've been excelling in recent years. And now we have also Xabi Alonso joining Chelsea at the Premier League also. So we have to wait and see if he's going to be successful or not. So it is the era of the Spanish coaches or the Spanish football, the way they play football nowadays in Spain. And for the past couple of decades, I would say, the positional football seems to be prevailing in the world of football in recent years. We move on now to Vinicius Jr. and what's going on with him and Real Madrid.
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2: The final whistle.

False and damaging. Vinicius Junior's agency breaks silence on Arsenal links. The representatives of Real Madrid superstar Vinicius Junior have hit back at what they describe as fake and damaging reports concerning the Brazilian forward's future. Amid intense speculation linking the winger with a sensational move to Premier League giants Arsenal, Rock Nation Sports International released a firm statement calling for greater media accountability. The agency representing Vinicius, Rock Nation Sports International, has issued a scathing response to recent media coverage surrounding their high-profile clients. In a statement released yesterday, the organization expressed deep frustration with the nature of reporting during the current transfer window. Of course, there was a lot of links between Vinicius Jr. and Arsenal. While the statement did not explicitly name the specific reports it was addressing, it comes at a time when rumors regarding a potential exit for the Santiago Bernabeu for the Brazilian international have reached a fever, I would say. Yormak, president of Rock Nation Sports International, took to Instagram to voice his concerns directly. Rock Nation Sports International and our entire team cannot stand idle when unprofessional and uninformed media publish fake and damaging information for attention-seeking purposes. That's what he said. This is especially unacceptable when it is personally targeting our clients without any foundation. It is disruptive, harmful, and without liability. Media outlets and journalists need to hold themselves more accountable. So, despite the firm rebuttal from his representatives, Vinicius remains as a primary topic for discussion in the Premier League. The 26-year-old is entering the final period of his current contract in the Spanish capital, and reports suggest that negotiations over an extension have hit a difficult part, let's say. This uncertainty has alerted the hierarchy at the Emirates Stadium, with the Gunners reportedly prepared to break their traditional wage structure and leverage for a lucrative image rights to secure one of the world's most elite talents, which is Vinicius Jr. The Gunners have been closely monitoring Vinicius' situation at the Bernabeu. Arsenal's interest is well documented, we all know that, though no formal club-to-club negotiations have actually commenced. The North London side has been exceptionally active in the market, seeking the marginal gains necessary to overhaul their domestic rivals. Of course, they are the current holders of the Premier League title. And they did make it all the way to the final of the Champions League last season, only to lose it versus PSG. So Vinicius has been the topic of the summer, and any move will not cost less than 150 million euros at least. And Vinicius, I think the whole thing, maybe we discussed that also yesterday, the whole thing is about the image rights. In Arsenal, they'll give him all his image rights. In Real Madrid, historically with all the stars, Real Madrid always keeps 50% of the image rights. Only with Mbappe, they gave him 80% of his image rights in their contract. But with Vinicius, he would like to increase that a bit. He doesn't want the 50% anymore. He wants to get something. Okay, probably not the 80% that Mbappe is getting, but at least somewhere in between, but not the 50%. And this seems to be the issue.

0: But the way I've seen Vinicius today, actually arrived at Madrid after the holidays, and he joined the team, and he even went to training. And the way he's been taking the pics and the photos and participating, nothing out of the ordinary. He seems to be very happy, and it looks more like that he is convinced that he wants to stay at the club. And that's why maybe his agents even came out and made all these statements that there is no interest for him to leave. And all of these rumors and speculations has all been labeled by his agents as fake news and damaging, and even calling for the media outlets to be more accountable. Whether he's going to stay or not, we cannot say firmly that he's staying unless we actually see the signing, because Madrid are not going to keep him for another year without signing an extension. He's not going to leave next June for free. That's for sure. That's not in the policy for Real Madrid. So it's either he signs the extension now or finds a team. That's been the ultimatum that we've heard from different sources. So I think the way he's been today acting with the team, he seems to be happy where he is. I don't see him actually. Honestly, I don't see him leaving Madrid. I could be mistaken. Yes, for sure. But I don't see him out of Madrid. That's just my humble opinion. I think he's going to stay. I think he's going to sign the contract with the conditions of Real Madrid, not his conditions, I think. And that's why probably even the statement by his agents gives me that, that feeling. I'm more convinced now that he's staying rather than leaving. With all the probably lucrative offer he's getting from Arsenal, even with Arteta himself, as we've heard from some media outlet, that he himself actually approached the camp of the player. So we have to wait and see if that's going to actually happen or not. But I think Vinny, and by the way, Vinny, I understand there's Mbappe, there's other stars now, there's Bellingham, but Vinny actually is the player that carried the team to the last two Champions League titles in general for Real Madrid. And I have to say something. By the way, just look at that stat. In the last five seasons of the UEFA Champions League, who's the highest player in goal participations in the last five seasons? It's actually Vinicius Jr. 53 goal participations between goals and assists, of course. 53 in the last five seasons of the Champions League. Followed by Mbappe, 52. Followed by Harry Kane, 44. Then Lewandowski, 40. Erling Haaland, 39. In the last five seasons, in goal participations. An impressive number for sure. So we're talking from season 21-22 all the way to 25-26. I guess we wrapped up our program for the day, ladies and gentlemen. And the final whistle is prepared and hosted by Mshari Flay. From coordination, Hamad Al-Mas'oud. Sound engineer, the master of predictions.
1: Thank you, Mshari.
0: Khaled Mzaini.
1: Yep, thank you.
0: The master of predictions who rarely gets to try it.
1: Okay.
0: Assistant director, Hani Abel. And have a great good evening from our director, Faisal of the Fury. Join us again tomorrow from 6 to 7 p.m. On Superstation 9.7 FM for the final whistle and get the latest on the football European scene. Till then, have a good night and see you tomorrow. 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

0: Good evening and welcome to this hour's latest bulletin. I'm Hamid Ibrahim, starting with local news. First Deputy Prime Minister and Minister of Interior Sheikh Fahd Yusuf Saud al-Sabah appointed Major General Hamid Ahmed Limnafi as Assistant Undersecretary for Public Security and promoted Brigadier General Fawaz Nasir al-Rumi to Major General before appointing him Assistant Undersecretary for Support Security Services. Sheikh Fahd said the appointments reflect the political leadership's confidence in national talent and the ministry's commitment to developing capable security leaders. The first Deputy Prime Minister and Minister of Interior also urged greater coordination across the ministry, stressing the importance of institutional excellence, human resource development, and strengthening Kuwait's security system and operational readiness. Minister of Defense Sheikh Abdullah Ali Abdullah Al-Salem Al-Sabah received the Ambassador of the Republic of Turkey to the State of Kuwait, Tuba Sanmez, on the occasion of the end of her tenure in the country. The Ministry of Defense stated that Sheikh Abdullah Ali Al-Sabah expressed his gratitude and appreciation for Ambassador Sanmez's efforts throughout her term, commending her contributions to support and strengthening cooperation between Kuwait and Turkey, and wishing her continued success in her future endeavors. In a separate meeting, the Minister of Defense discussed with Ambassador of the Republic of India to the country, Pramita Tripathi, a number of issues of mutual interest and ways to enhance cooperation between the two friendly nations. Minister of Higher Education and Scientific Research Dr. Nader Al-Jalal inspected the ministry's new building in Kaifan area today to review its facilities and monitor the progress of the gradual relocation of the ministry's departments. In a statement, Minister Al-Jalal said that the move to the new building is an important step towards developing the institutional work environment, raising performance efficiency and improving the level of services provided by visitors and students. He commended the efforts of the teams responsible for preparing the building and completing its technical, administrative, and organizational requirements. The Minister of Higher Education and Scientific Research added that the relocation of the ministry's departments to the new building will be carried out gradually according to a well-organized plan, beginning with the Department of Scholarship Affairs, followed by the remaining departments sequentially until the relocation is complete. Foreign Minister Sheikh Jarrah Jaber Al-Ahmed Al-Sabah received a phone call from the Prime Minister and Foreign Minister of the State of Qatar, Sheikh Mohammed bin Abdulrahman bin Jassim Al-Thani, during which they reviewed the latest regional developments. The Ministry of Foreign Affairs stated that the call addressed diplomatic efforts aimed at de-escalation tensions, enhancing security and stability in the region, and ensuring the safety and freedom of maritime navigation. Foreign Minister Sheikh Jarrah Jaber Al-Ahmed Al-Sabah discussed the latest regional developments in a telephone call with his Turkish counterpart Hakan Fidan. The two ministers also reviewed diplomatic efforts aimed at de-escalating tensions, strengthening regional security and stability, and ensuring the safety and freedom of maritime navigation. The Directorate of Moral Guidance and Public Relations of the Kuwaiti Army announced today that the Kuwaiti Army will be conducting live fire exercises on Tuesday and Wednesday from 5 a.m. to 11 a.m. at the shooting range in Al Abraq area. The Directorate urged all citizens and residents to refrain from approaching or setting up camps in the above-mentioned area during the specific period in the interest of everyone's safety. Security General of the Gulf Cooperation Council Jassim Mohammed Libdewi met with the Yemeni Foreign Minister Afrah Abdelaziz Zuba, currently visiting the Kingdom of Saudi Arabia, to discuss relations between the Gulf Cooperation Council and Yemen. During the meeting held at the GCC General Secretary headquarters in Riyadh, the two sides reviewed the latest developments in Yemen and ongoing efforts to strengthen security and stability and support peace and development initiatives. The GCC Secretary General reaffirmed the Council's unwavering support for all efforts aimed at achieving security and stability in Yemen. He also reiterated the GCC's continued backing for humanitarian and relief efforts to alleviate the suffering of the Yemeni people, in coordination with regional and international partners. United States President Donald Trump described Iran's leadership as unbelievably misleading, saying they had asked for talks on ending the war and then announced that no discussions were being held. President Trump added that nothing gets through to Iran unless the United States wanted to, and nothing will get through unless a deal or total surrender is accomplished. Meanwhile, Iran said that there were no talks underway with the United States and no plans for any meetings, contradicting United States President, who had cited talks he said would take place as justification for calling off attacks. And moving on to international news, the Palestinian news agency reported that 181 colonizers stormed Al-Aqsa Mosque in the occupied Jerusalem in cascading groups. It added that they toured the mosque compound provocatively and performed clamoric rites with being escorted by occupation soldiers. The occupation police continue to massively throttle the entry of worshippers to the mosque and conduct identity checks at the external gates. Meanwhile, Palestinians are calling for rallies and making their way to the mosque amid rising incitement acts by extremist Temple Mount groups to conduct massive incursions into the mosque. The Arab League strongly condemned the Israeli occupation attacks on the Gaza Strip, which targeted tents sheltering displaced people and residential buildings, resulting in dozens of deaths and injuries. Arab League Secretary General Nabil Fehmi said that the Israeli bombardment, which coincided with a large-scale military campaign in the occupied West Bank involving demolitions and arrest raids across several cities, reflected a clear attempt by Israeli to sabotage the roadmap announced 2 days ago as the basis for advancing to the state to the second phase of the ceasefire agreement, ending the suffering of Palestinians at the Gaza Strip and securing an Israeli withdrawal. The Secretary General stressed the need to hold Israeli fully accountable for its violations against the Palestinian people and its blatant attempts to derail mediation efforts. He also underscored that Israeli must not be allowed to achieve its objectives for prolonging and expanding its occupation of Gaza in pursuit of what he described as clear domestic agendas pursued by the occupation leadership and its supporters. And in Pakistan, the security forces said that a number of militants were killed and wounded during clashes in Khyber Pakhtunkhwa province, northwestern Pakistan. The security forces continue to conduct a series of intel operations in the province, targeting militants' hideouts along with their logistical networks. The operations were carried out in Bajar district in the province, where the security forces pulled off actions that resulted in taking out and injuring several militants. Russia said that 6 people have been killed and about 40 injured at its Black Sea holiday resort of Glendik in what it said was a deliberate Ukrainian drone attack on civilians. There was no immediate comment from Ukraine, which, like Russia, says it does not deliberately target civilians in the full-scale war which Moscow launched in 2022. Russia last month accused Kiev forces of killing 11 people, including 4 children, in an attack on a holiday camp in a Russian-held part of Ukraine's Zaporizhia region. The Prime Minister of the United Kingdom, Andy Burnham, said his government will be relentless in curbing the number of people arriving in the UK on small boats. Burnham added that progress had been made and the government was changing the whole approach, noting that the number of enforcement officers tackling people smuggling gangs on both sides of the channel had been doubled. Moving on to economic news, oil prices fell about 5% to a 3-week low after United States President Donald Trump held off on a fresh attack on Iran in the hope of sealing a quick deal that could boost oil supplies from the Gulf. Brent futures fell $4.41 to $83.52 a barrel, while the United States West Texas Intermediate crude fell $5.18 to $79.49. And in football, England midfielder Jordan Henderson has joined Chelsea on a 2-year deal after his contract with Brentford was mutually terminated. And finally, in weather updates, tonight hot to rather hot and relatively humid, especially over coastal areas with light variable wind to light to moderate northwesterly wind with speed of 6 to 28 kilometers per hour, and some scattered clouds will appear. The maximum temperature is 48 degrees Celsius, the minimum 32 degrees Celsius, and now in Kuwait City is 38 degrees Celsius. That's all the news for now. Thank you for listening and take care.
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0: 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Yeah.

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Hello and welcome to this hour's latest bulletin. I'm Mohammed Ibrahim, starting with local news. The Minister of Foreign Affairs, Sheikh Jarrah Jaber Al Ahmed Al Sabah, held a phone call with the Prime Minister and Minister of Foreign Affairs, Sheikh Mohammed bin Abdurrahman Al Thani of the State of Qatar, to discuss the latest regional developments. The Ministry of Foreign Affairs said in a press statement that the two ministers also reviewed diplomatic efforts aimed at de-escalating tensions, enhancing regional security and stability, and ensuring the safety and freedom of maritime navigation. The Minister of Oil, Tariq Al-Rumi, said that the state of Kuwait, represented by its oil sector, boosts extensive expertise across various fields of the oil industry. The minister, who doubles as chairman of the Board of Directors of Kuwait Petroleum Cooperation, or KPC, made the statement while welcoming Kyrgyzstan ambassador to Kuwait, Norlan Tokabay. The Ministry of Oil said that the minister underlined Kuwait's commitment to making use of this expertise to promote international cooperation and build strategic partnerships that yield mutual benefits, contribute to widening economic cooperation horizons, and strengthening ties with friendly countries, in a press release. During the meeting, both sides discussed bolstering bilateral relations between the two friendly countries and exploring prospects for joint cooperation in the oil and energy sectors. The Directorate of Moral Guidance and Public Relations of the Kuwaiti Army announced today that the Kuwaiti Army will be conducting live fire exercises on Tuesday and Wednesday from 5 a.m. to 11 a.m. at the shooting range in El Abraj area. The directorate urged all citizens and residents to refrain from approaching or setting up camps in the Al Abraj area during this specific period, in the interest of everyone's safety. His Royal Highness Crown Prince and Prime Minister of the Kingdom of Saudi Arabia, Prince Mohammed bin Salman bin Abdulaziz Al Saud, held a phone call with the Turkish President Recep Tayyip Erdogan. The call touched on cooperation relations between the kingdom and Turkey in many fields and ways to strengthen them, in addition to discussing developments in the region. The Prime Minister and Minister of Foreign Affairs of the State of Qatar, Sheikh Mohammed bin Abdurrahman bin Jassim Al Thani, held separate phone calls with the Deputy Prime Minister and Minister of Foreign Affairs of the United Arab Emirates, Sheikh Abdullah bin Zayed Al Nahyan. Minister of Foreign Affairs of the Kingdom of Saudi Arabia, Prince Faisal bin Farhan bin Abdullah Al Saud, Minister of Foreign Affairs of the State of Kuwait, Sheikh Jarrah Jaber Al Ahmed Al Sabah, Minister of Foreign Affairs of the Sultanate of Oman, Badr bin Hamad bin Hamoud Al Busaidi, Minister of Foreign Affairs of the Sisterly Kingdom of Bahrain, Abdul Latif bin Rashid Al Zayani. The calls dealt with discussing bilateral cooperation and the latest regional developments, particularly the diplomatic efforts and joint coordination

to de-escalate and enhance the region's security and stability. Sheikh Mohammed bin Jassim Al-Thani stressed during the calls the importance of having all parties commit to dialogue and diplomacy, implementing what was agreed in the Memorandum of Understanding between the United States of America and the Islamic Republic of Iran, including the freedom of navigation in the Strait of Hormuz, to maintain the region's security and protect the grains made and enhance regional stability. His Excellency renewed the State of Qatar's support for all efforts to defuse tensions and reach a comprehensive agreement that establishes permanent peace in the region. And in the Strait of Hormuz, the United States Central Command, CENTCOM, said on Monday 44 commercial vessels have been redirected, disabled two, aborted two since the United States imposed its blockade of Iranian ports. CENTCOM added that the United States forces continue to strictly enforce the U.S. blockade against Iran. Meanwhile, U.S. President Donald Trump warned that he would not allow Iran to impose charges on ships transiting through the Strait of Hormuz, affirming that this matter is not subject to discussions with Tehran. And in the occupied lands of Palestine, the death toll in 2023 has risen to 73,375, in addition to 174,220 inured. Medical sources indicated that hospitals in the Strip received 19 bodies and 35 injured people over the past 24 hours. And in Lebanon updates, Lebanese Prime Minister Nawaf Salam affirmed that his government is working to achieve successive Israeli occupation forces withdrawals, culminating in a complete withdrawal from Lebanese territory. He also highlighted the international contacts being conducted by Lebanese President General Joseph Aoun with friendly countries and through the monitoring mechanism to secure international support for ending Israeli aggression. Meanwhile, the seventh round of direct negotiations between Lebanon and Israeli occupation entity is set to begin tomorrow in Rome, Italy, and will continue for 3 days. And in business news, gold edged lower and uncertainty over the war in the Middle East and concerns over rising inflation lingered, with markets also watching a slew of job reports this week to gauge the U.S. Federal Reserve's policy path. Spot gold fell to $4,037.01 per ounce, while the United States gold futures for August delivery dropped to $4,035.80. And in sports news, in tennis, Serena and Venus Williams are set to make their Cincinnati Open doubles debut this month after being awarded a wild card marking their return to doubles action for the first time since 2022. The tournament will be held from August 11th to 23. And finally, in the weather updates, today, Wednesday, in Kuwait will be very hot and sunny with maximum temperature reaching 47 degrees and for till 48 degrees that is actually expected and a low of expected of 33 degrees to 36 degrees. Conditions will also turn humid, especially over coastal areas accompanied by a few scattered clouds. And now in Kuwait City is 38 degrees Celsius. That's all the news for now. 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
1: Just like magic, when your hips came crashing, there were fires burning and my hands learning to paint with passion. 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

0: 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Behold the final chapter in a saga, trying to recapture that lightning trapped in a bottle twice. The magic that started it all. 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He goes a wild stab in the dark. As I pick up.
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